Pianist Christian Zimmermann, under the direction of Leonard Bernstein, joined the Vienna Philharmonic in the rousing third and final movement of the Piano Concerto No. 4 by Beethoven. It's another week along the classical beat, and we're happy to have you with us for yet another set of musical adventures for the week ahead. The Classical Beat makes its first stop in Indianapolis at the Hilbert Circle Theater, where the ISO invites you to feel the full range and force of the orchestra on September 25th and 26th, as music director June Markle leads a journey from the darkness of Missouri.

for ticket and showtime information. The Classical Beat moves from downtown Indy to the vibrant Midtown enclave of Broad Ripple for the Indy Jazz Fest grand finale on September 26th. Opti Park, near the Indy Arts Center, is the place to be, where 10 bands will take over two stages from 1 until 10 p.m. Hear from local favorites such as bassist Brandon Meeks, vocalist Bashiri Assad, the Sean M. Bowden Ensemble, Jared Thompson and Premium Blend, all culminating in the headlining act from percussionist extraordinaire Sheila E. IndyJazzFest.net is where you go for tickets and a full lineup for a full day of jazz excellence. Our next musical selection for this week served as the source of inspiration from a well-known jazz album featuring none other than Miles Davis and arranger Gil Evans. The duo created one of my favorite albums of all time, Sketches of Spain. But it was composer Joaquin Rodrigo who penned the Concierto de Aranjuez for guitar and orchestra that made the former album a possibility. So up next, from legendary guitarist Narciso Yepes and the Philharmonia Orchestra, performing the first movement of Concierto de Aranjuez.

guitarist Narciso Gepes and the Philharmonia Orchestra in the Allegro from the Concerto Aranjuez. So far, we've highlighted orchestral power, jazz prowess, and now we head to Fishers, Indiana to uncover the world of dance with two performances on September 27th. The Pulse Dance Theater presents their latest program, Frequencies. It goes down at the Fisher Arts Center Theater. It's an evening of original works by local choreographers where the company takes you through diverse movement languages, unique artistic voices, and an exploration of rhythms, connections, and unseen forces that shape our shared human experience. PulseDanceTheater.com is where you go for ticket and showtime information. To that end, our next musical selection for the week takes the concept of frequencies and indulges my little nerdy brain in the actual science of sound frequencies, their healing properties, and how it all connects to classical music. That topic is a show in and of itself and one worthy of exploration, but in lieu of that researched rabbit hole, I'll give you a fairly familiar example that incorporates tempo, timbre, and orchestration to prove the point. The Philadelphia Orchestra, under the direction of Leopold Tuchowski, performs Clair de Lune by Claude Debussy.

Classical Beat is excited to welcome a new guest and highlight a newer ensemble here in Indianapolis. Sphereborn, directed by Simon Thomas Jacobs, is the only fully professional choir in Indianapolis.

Minneapolis, committed to choral excellence, artistic and scholarly integrity, and educational outreach. Fostering the next generations of choral performers and soloists of the highest caliber, Swearborn has a distinct voice and contributes to the city's distinguished history of choral singing with works ranging from standards to contemporary to the underperformed masterworks of the era. We're excited to welcome Simon Thomas Jacobs to the Classical Beat Studio, but first, from the choral ensemble Swearborn, in an absolutely stunningly sublime arrangement by James Erb and recorded at All Saints Episcopal Church in Indianapolis, this is Shenandoah.

0: arranged by James Erb and performed by Sphereborn. That was Shenandoah. Choral director of Sphereborn, Simon Thomas Jacobs, joins us in studio to preview their upcoming 2026-27 season. So, let's get to my interview with Simon Thomas Jacobs. Simon Thomas Jacobs, it is a sincere joy to have you here with us on Classical Beat for the first time, but surely it will not be the last. In the city of Annapolis, we really have a truly rich and distinguished tradition of producing just some really, really incredible solo and choral ensembles, and your creation of Sphereborn is certainly adding to that tradition. So can you tell our listeners all about the origin story of the ensemble? Because if I recall, it's still a relatively new addition to the Indianapolis art scene.
1: That's correct, and thank you so much for having me on today. I'm really delighted to be here and be able to talk about this new group. Yeah. So yes, I call this, we're sort of restarting year one, our first year being year zero. We sort of, myself and some friends, brought this into existence, seeing a need for a fully professional choral ensemble in Indianapolis. Mm. As you mentioned, the city has many great soloists, choral groups, instrumentalists. But what it lacked, in our opinion, was one fully independent choral ensemble.

0: if you look at the choral scene here, we have great volunteer choirs, high schools, universities, religious institutions, community choirs of different varying degrees and backgrounds. But all those, many of those choirs rely on a professional core or some professional singers. We also have many professional music teachers. And there wasn't somewhere where those people could come together and in themselves grow and develop and collaborate. And so myself and some colleagues were thinking, you know, we could do that here in Indy. My background in Indy started in 2011. I was on the staff at Christ Church Cathedral, Indianapolis, encountered this wonderful choral tradition from children through to volunteer adults, professional adults as well. And what I would see is many of the professionals coming through the city, either from Bloomington or moving here because of the cost of living or a spouse's job or something, would end up leaving eventually because they couldn't get enough professional work here, or they were traveling a lot. And ultimately, they made the decision to move. And so we're losing good people in the city, especially good singers, good teachers. And we wanted to try and do something that not only helped them, but also brought something else to the sort of the ecosystem of music in Indianapolis.
1: Right. So how many folks are in the ensemble? And you bring up a good point, something that myself and maybe others take for granted. We see, you know, choruses and choirs anywhere from 20 to 100 people. We think, oh, great, and kind of take it for granted. But that clearly isn't the case. What do you find to be that difference between maybe that volunteer base with a small group of core professionals versus what you all have created, which is fully professional? Where are the differences? Where are the benefits to that that you see? And what do you hope to do with that, knowing that you have a little bit of a leverage having an entire permanent core group of professional singers?
0: Right. So you bring up a lot of good points. So with a large choir like the Indianapolis Symphonic Choir, which I believe is all volunteer, even though they have several people at professional levels. And professional does not mean, in this case, it's not about a quality or an ability.
1: It's
0: about paying people and it being part of their job and their livelihood. And with that comes a certain accountability. So the difference I would see, the biggest difference with a lot of maybe church choirs or institutional choirs or community choirs, part of their mission is a weekly get together for a rehearsal. There is a fellowship in that. There is coming together in that and learning music together. With Sphereborn, our singers are expected to turn up knowing how to sing, knowing how to sing the music, and their contribution is, it's not just all about me telling them how the music goes. I want them to bring some investment and some time preparing the music to come, and because I may have an idea, but the singers are like, actually, we think it would work better like this, or we need to breathe here, or they'll do something that'll be like, wow, that's beautiful, go with it. And again, that's not to say that won't happen in any other setting, but I think it is something that can distinguish, you know, having a group like this that is very intensive, and that the sort of the community and those aspects come out of people getting together and, you know, the challenge of working to that really high level and being expected of that because you're being paid and because of what we're trying to promote through our art.
1: And this is pretty much an unheard of concept here. You're the only one, if I'm not mistaken, the only fully professional choral ensemble here in Indianapolis, and one of few just regionally. What makes it so challenging maybe to start an all-professional choral ensemble? One would think it's almost counterintuitive, right? Like, well, they all should be, but they're not, right?
0: Well,
1: there's a nuance.
0: And again, we have, I would certainly, you know, clarify that by saying, you know, a lot of the churches, for example, in the city do have a good core of professional section leaders who often perform on their own. And there have been, even in the time I've been here in the last few years, wonderful performances of professional singers. It's just creating some consistency, and like you brought up earlier, sort of a roster. And so we average about 16 to 20 singers. Our focus is on local people, Indianapolis, or at least the Midwest region, Cincinnati, St. Louis, Chicago, Louisville as well. You know, some wonderful musicians all over in these places, most of whom are traveling. Like you said, we don't have a lot of this in Indianapolis or even in the surrounding region, Chicago kind of being its own
1: thing.
0: Its own thing, exactly. And so I think that I've just kind of lost the train of thought.
1: No, it's all good. I mean, you're really wonderfully explaining. I mean, it is a subtle difference, but that subtle difference being, it's like you have the time for that intense commitment. I always like to say when I play with other groups, I'm like, oh no, we're having rehearsal. You practice at home, rehearse together as a group. So I love that. I want to go back to something that you were bringing up a little bit earlier, because you do have a tenure here in Indianapolis that's just a little bit at or shy of a decade, give or take a year or two. We were explaining a little bit before we went on air. I found myself falling down this deep, deep rabbit hole.

0: rabbit hole on you and your career and Sphereboard, and I finally had to like stretch myself out of it so I get here today. But you've got a very, very well-established national, and honestly, it's an international career as a premier organist. And I'm reading through your bios and everything. I'm like, okay, organ, I see it. He studied at Essex and he did all this. And then here you are leading a choir. How does this work? How did you get here to Indianapolis? And I'm also really interested to know, what is your honest take on the city of Indianapolis as a city in general, but also just the multiple fabrics that kind of create this artistic and social tapestry here in the Midwest?
1: So, as you can probably tell, I'm from the UK originally, moved to the United States in 2009 to work as a church musician, initially in Greenwich, Connecticut, at an Episcopal church there, Christ Church Greenwich. Prior to that, I was organ scholar at Clare College, Cambridge, and I had a background in singing in choirs, and it wasn't really until my mid to late teens I got really interested in organ and choral music, and I was very fortunate at Clare to work with one of the finest mixed voice choirs in Cambridge. And I should add that that was the inspiration for Sphereboard. We often welcome choirs both from parts of the States, but there's a real love of English choral music in certain parts of the classical music world in the States. And so recently the Tallis Scholars, for example, were sang in Indianapolis. Collegiate choirs from the UK, you know, Trinity College Cambridge is one, Clare College Cambridge, King's College Cambridge. But the mixed voice, men and women singing, sort of larger choir doing a wide variety of repertoire is what really inspired me, and I loved, and where my background is and what I wanted to sort of generate here in Indianapolis, especially with the church music background, or the church music culture here with many choirs that are fed by that and influenced by that.
0: You can't throw a stone in the city of Indianapolis without hitting some kind of church.
1: Exactly. And they all have wonderfully diverse and interesting music programs. But whatever the music they may do primarily, that sort of English choral tradition, Anglican choral tradition, I should say, kind of has its influence in a lot of American choral music. And we try and traverse that. Anyway, I'm going off on another tangent, but...
0: That's also what we do here. It's fine.
1: But you are. So it was there, really, I discovered a love of directing choirs, working with wonderful directors, Tim Brown, who was the director of the choir there, John Rutter, who he would work with. He was Tim's predecessor, got to work with him. So I moved to Indianapolis, and the funny thing is I moved to the States because 08-09 was not the greatest time to look for a job, and a job came up and I was like, let's give it a try. I've always liked the States. So I spent 2 years in Greenwich, a wonderful choral program there, and then moved to Indianapolis to the Cathedral, which has always had a very prominent music program with men and boys, choristers, a professional back row, some volunteer components as well. And I really fell in love with the city. I came out here for the job interview and met, what intrigued me was meeting people who were medical doctors, professors, and had all these varying strands of their life, but they also did music professionally. And there was a wonderful community and something I hadn't really experienced much in the New York area. I think being in Connecticut, I might as well have been in Indianapolis. and people would ask, like, why are you going to Indianapolis? Yeah. And I'd used to say, well, have you ever been? And they hadn't. And this city has so much going for it, and you can have a great life here. The symphony is wonderful. We've got the chamber orchestra, the baroque orchestra, like I said, all these choirs. And so being able to now, moving on to Sphereboard, bring something like that to, I hope, you know, just be part of this culture here. You know, we're not looking to compete. We're not looking to be anything special. We're just something else. On the sort of professional side, we have a professional symphony, we have a professional baroque orchestra. Why shouldn't we have
0: absolutely
1: a professional choir that I hope can again collaborate and integrate both with professional and volunteer and amateur ensembles as we grow and develop?
0: Yeah. I love your combination of process and passion, right? It's like, I'm not here to compete, we're here to contribute. You've gotten a lot out of the cultural scene here in Indianapolis, and I have that thought, I'm like, how do I add to this? I think it's phenomenal. That is a very Midwestern pathology, I will say that. We'll return to my interview with choral director of Sphereboard, Simon Thomas Jacobs, in just a moment. Up next, another recording from the fully professional choral ensemble. This is Omnes de Sabbath.

0: So I know for a fact that you are super excited to talk about Sphereborn's 2026 and 2027 season, and you all are gearing up for your season opener on October 9th, so I'm going to ask you to give us the entire kitchen sink. You've done a wonderful job talking about the influence, Anglican influence, in a lot of the core music that we hear, too, but you all don't just stick to that. You're doing contemporary and modern choral works. You're doing choral works that are underperformed, underrecognized. This is what gets me really excited. I am a programmatic geek. So tell us everything as far as what's going to be on the program for the season opener on October 9th, and then maybe a couple other highlights from the season that really encapsulate just how broad and comprehensive you all are as a choral ensemble.
1: Thank you. Yes, well, our first season, we were exploring music, and it was quite diverse, and our last concert was an all-American program, but I wanted for our big launch, season launch, to be sort of music that that so informed me and sort of this choir. So the program on October 9th is titled Blessed Pair of Sirens. And this is the title of an ode, a poem by John Milton. Mm-hmm. Wonderful praising music. And it was set by Hubert Parry at the end of the 19th century to music. And really one of his greatest pieces, and something that informed musical composition throughout the next 50, 60 years in choral music. And really, and we're going to have on the same day at 1:15 p.m. and all this detail on our website, I'm going to be doing sort of an educational presentation to talk about the background of the piece and its influence. Because we often listen to this, you know, wonderful English music and, oh, it's great, but why does it sound great? Why do we like it? Why does it sound English? Mm-hmm. Why do other pieces sound like this? And so that's a very important part of our mission as well, of being able to, you know, take people beyond, we call it behind the music.
0: Sure.
1: Just instead of just listening to a nice piece. And again, many other places do this, and I think we can offer this from a choral perspective. So anyway, it's a program of English choral music spanning five centuries. So William Byrd and Thomas Wilkes right through to the Indianapolis premiere. Actually, I think it's the United States premiere of a piece by Lucy Walker, a setting of A Hymn for St. Cecilia, the poem by Ursula Vaughan Williams.
0: Oh, that's exciting.
1: So really excited to be doing that. So sort of some war horses and barnstormers that I love, but I, like you said, I love programming and being able to say, okay, well, I'm doing these pieces, but we can't just do all that, you know, 19th century music or 15th century music. How can we also broaden this? So Cecilia McDowell and Lucy Walker, doing some of their music, wonderful to contemporary female composers from the UK. And then looking forward to next year, we're doing the Indianapolis premiere of Benedict Sheehan's Passion of Mary, which is the passion story, but from the perspective of the women in Jesus' life, which I think is a really cool approach. And we're welcoming a cellist, Ruth Marshall, who has an Indianapolis connection. She now lives in Minneapolis, and she'll be playing the solo cello part with us for that. And the rest of the program is all contemporary, except for Robert Fairfax's wonderful Marian votive anthem from the 16th century, Maria Plena Virtute, an amazing piece. And again, we'll be having an educational and art event about that work, because to my knowledge, that piece has never been performed in Indianapolis. And it's not music that one would get a chance to hear very often, and can be somewhat a hard, you know, just a approach from just a first listening might be a little difficult to register. But when you can hear about the background and how it, the inspiration of that music, and there's some wonderful stories to that music and the background, and we're trying to make it multimedia so it can become more accessible for people. And all those educational events are also free, so we make a point of that.
0: We love free.
1: And then in May, we will be doing a performance of Brahms' Requiem. Now, again, often performed with large symphony orchestra and chorus.
0: That's a powerhouse piece.
1: Indeed,
0: for sure.
1: But he himself arranged it for piano, four hands, and chamber choir, and set it to English text so that it could be performed in London. And the London premiere, in fact, was in that version, so it could be performed more and more accessibly.
0: Sure.
1: And again, accessibility is an important thing, I think, where any organization, especially music organization, has to do now. So we will be doing two performances of that, one at the Indianapolis Hebrew Congregation. Really wonderful to partner with them, and that opens up opportunities as well for conversations about doing what is in a sense a Christian work, but actually the text is quite brilliant in that it isn't. Brahms was in fact criticized for it not being sort of Christian enough. So it's wonderful to be able to partner with the people at the Hebrew congregation, and then we'll be doing a performance as well at Christchurch Cathedral. So a really nice variety of music, you know, spanning 600 years pretty much, and...
0: And that can seem overwhelming. We talk about accessibility. You know, for some folks, we just enjoy hearing just the sound of collective voices, but we don't necessarily know what goes into it. So you all do this wonderful job of education, community outreach, and giving people kind of that what to listen for. This is what you do. I mean, I think that goes such a long way in enticing and kind of engaging others to come back for the next concert in that season.
1: Right? I hope so. But also it goes with the... I believe that everything we do on a musical level is accessible and high quality, and that so if people just want to show up, because we one of the things we have as again a part of our work and our mission is because we're independent, mm-hmm. we're not associated with a school or a university or a religious institution. It gives us great freedom, but of course, choral music really has its home in the church, so we cannot avoid performing religious music. So one of my something I try and do in programming is, again, to make that accessible so that for people who may feel uncomfortable in those situations or unfamiliar with certain music, that it can still be fulfilling and interesting to them on an artistic level as well, and that we can still appreciate music that may have other backgrounds that in a secular way. I think that's very important, something I try and do with programming of mixing things. And even in a like the spring program, it is certainly a heavily religious program, but in ways that we can broaden that scope so that people feel comfortable and engaged with what we're doing.
0: And it becomes universal. This is fantastic. We love what you're adding to the cultural fabric of Indianapolis. Your season opener is on October 9th. Where is that concert going to be?
1: So it'll be at St. Paul's Episcopal Church, up on Meridian, near Broad Ripple, at 7 p.m. And I said all the details will be on our website and our social media pages, and there will be both a pre-concert talk with me talking a little bit more about the program and Sphereborn, and then an educational event earlier on in the day. And tickets will be available on our website. And one thing I want to make clear is that students are always free to come to our concerts. And again, if people want to come or can't come to the evening concert, all the educational events are also free and open to the public.
0: And the website is sphereborn.org, correct?
1: Correct.
0: And I'm pretty sure on socials it's Sphereborn.
1: You can find us on Instagram, Facebook, YouTube, and we'll
0: everywhere.
1: Be sending, you know, we've got lots of music to share. Our social media presence is important. So we like to, again, part of our outreach is being able to share our work more widely, and we're going to continue to do that.
0: And it's fantastic. We are so grateful that you're here. We're grateful that Indianapolis has a fully professional choral ensemble. It's the music director, choral director, I should say, of Sphereborn. It's Mr. Simon Thomas Jacobs. Thank you so much. Anytime. You are welcome on Classical Beat. I have a feeling I'm calling you before the Brahms Requiem. You will be back on here for
1: that.
0: So thank you so much for joining us today.
1: My pleasure. Thank you.
0: That's all the time we have for this week's episode. And on the way out, we'll leave you on a high note with a little energetic earworm arranged for the Stanley Black Orchestra. It's a fun and lively piece from Ernesto Lucogna, Malagueña.

You've been listening to Classical Beat, the weekly art show from Classical Music Indie. Julia Hallbrook is our executive director. Cesar Rodriguez is our technical director. And I'm your host, Joshua Sock Joplin Thompson, promising to be back next week for another lineup of must-see and must-hear arts and cultural stuff and things from around the state of Indiana. 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
1: Hi, I'm Jason Wyom. 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It's not just about the songs either. It's about the memories and stories that go with them. 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
5: Roy Haynes Quartet to open this version of Cafe Jazz. It dates back to 1962. Out of the Afternoon. Vinyl cut. This is snap crack. I've got Philip Manuel, Pharoah Sanders, Ralph Peterson, Miles Mosley, all that coming up of this version of the best of big band, bebop, and beyond on Cafe Jazz.

Ralph Peterson from The Art of War. That's 2001 release, Smoke Rings. We open with Roy Haynes Quartet, a classic cut from 1962, a vinyl release out of the afternoon with Snap Crackle. This is Gene Knight. You're listening to Cafe Jazz, the best of big band, bebop, and beyond. Real jazz for folks who feel jazz. Illinois Jacket from 1964 in the background with Canadian Sunset on Cafe Jazz.

That was Tango and Six from Kenny Garrett on the Happy People release. And a Stones drummer, Charlie Watts, a strong jazz advocate from 1996, long ago and far away, with the title cut to that Illinois jacquette, Desert Winds with Canadian Sunset open the set. This is Gene Knight. You're listening to Cafe Jazz, the best of big band, bebop, and beyond. Donald Byrd from 2013 from the Don't Worry Be Jazzy release. This is 6M's on Cafe Jazz.

Guitarist Dave Stryker, organ trio, with Jared Gold on the Hammond B3 organ, and McClenty Hunter on drums, and percussionist Myra Gonzalez. It was a La Place Street, featured Houston Person. There's some other artists on here worth mentioning. Don Braden, Jimmy Heath, Chris Potter, Eric Alexander, Steve Slagle. You can hear Stryker and Slagle together, and Tavon Pennicott. La Place Street. From guitarist Dave Stryker. Messing with Mr. T in Houston Person. From the 1959 Dave Brubeck Classic Time Out release, this one that was remastered and re-released in 2014, we listened to Pickup Sticks, and Donald Byrd opened the set with Don't Worry, Be Jazzy, and the cut title, 6 M's. We turn to the vocalist, Diane Reeves, a very early release, reputed to be her first release on Palo Alto from 1982. Diane Reeves, 1982, Palo Alto Records, Welcome to My Love. This is her version of My Funny Valentine.

had to dig through the stacks to find that one. Diane Reeves from 1982 on the Palo Alto label with Welcome to My Love, and that was My Funny Valentine. We'll get out of here with Hubert Laws from 2008 from the release Say It With Silence. It featured artist Hubert Laws with Ronnie Laws, Joe Sample, Victor Feldman, Hiram Bullock, Deborah Laws, Snooky Young, Ray Bryant, and Ray Brown. Joe Sample composition, It Happens Every Day. That's it for this hour. Hope you enjoyed the music. If you did, don't forget to let your radio programmers know that this is the best of big band, bebop, and beyond. It's real jazz for folks who feel jazz. It's Cafe Jazz. Cafe Jazz is made possible through the African American Radio Consortium and its member stations with satellite distribution through NPR.

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1: Hello, Hoosiers. I'm Nelson Price, host of Hoosier History Live. Join me Saturday at 12 noon when we will explore one of the worst coal mine disasters in Indiana on its 100th anniversary. In 1926, an explosion occurred at a mine in far southern Indiana, which was one of the country's largest coal-producing regions. The underground explosion resulted in the deaths of 37 miners.
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4: OG Action this hour, Cafe Jazz, Vincent Herring, Bobby Watson, and Gary Bartz from 2019. From the Bird at 100 release, this is Folklore. Scott Hamilton, Philip Manuel, Pharoah Sanders in this hour, and the best of big band, bebop, and beyond right here on

Perry Connick Jr. celebrates Cole Porter with Concentrate on You. And from Eddie Harris, from 1968, the electrifying Eddie Harris, Listen Here, and Vincent Herring, with Bobby Watson and Gary Bartz, open the hour with Folklore. That's from the release, this title, Bird 100. This is Gene Knight. You're listening to Cafe Jazz, the best of big band, bebop, and beyond. It's real jazz, folks, real jazz. We'll continue with the vocals of Ernestine Anderson, Song for You from 2009. This is a lovely way to spend an evening on Cafe Jazz.

In the middle 60s, the Impulse label was quite influential in some of the music that was considered revolutionary. And there are many musicians invited to record on the Impulse label, but one of the most significant ones was a pairing of John Coltrane and Pharoah Sanders. This is from the Impulse years, 2006. Astro Traveling was the name of the cut that we listened to from Pharoah Sanders and John Coltrane. A song for you from Ernestine Anderson before that. We'll switch genres now from George Duke from 2017, Dome 25 Years. This is George Duke's version of Superwoman on Cafe Jazz.

That's a Marcus Pinnock from 1998 on the Nocturnal Traces release. That's Peer Pressure. And from trombonist Ben Patterson before that, Push the Limits. We'll open with George Duke, 25 Dome from 2017 with his version of Superwoman. We'll close with Freddie Hubbard from the Outpost release from 1981. Dual Force. If you enjoy Cafe Jazz, make sure and let your radio programmers know that this is the spot where you can get the best big band bebop and beyond. It's real jazz for folks who feel jazz. It's Cafe Jazz. Thanks for listening. Cafe Jazz is made possible through the African American Radio Consortium and its member stations with satellite distribution through

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6: Hello, Hoosiers. I'm Nelson Price, host of Hoosier History Live. Join me Saturday at 12 noon when we will explore one of the worst coal mine disasters in Indiana on its 100th anniversary. In 1926, an explosion occurred at a mine in far southern Indiana, which was one of the country's largest coal-producing regions. The underground explosion resulted in the deaths of 37 miners.
7: Hellantonia's sounds to open this hour from Scott Hamilton. Organic Duke, this is Paris Blues. We'll finally get to Philip Manuel. Reminds me very much of Nat King Cole, Freddie Cole. Don Braden in this half hour and much more of Cafe Jazz.

Saxophonist Don Braden from the 2018 release titled Earth, Wind, and Wonder with The Wonder of You. And Philip Manuels with Love Happened to Me. This is Gene Knight. You're listening to Cafe Jazz, the best of big band, bebop, and beyond. Guitar artistry next from Grant Green from 1961, Reaching Out. This is a remastered, cleaned up titles in the 60s. A flick of a truck from Grant Green.

I'm just all over the place. It's good to have a lover in Japan. Come on now. Girls don't make it in Japan as you guys. Ooh, we don't get the rubby downs. You do. Oh, yes, it's good to have a lover somewhere.

from Trumpeter, Blue Mitchell from 1977, Impulse Records label. From the African and Violet release, that was Sand and Castles, and a classic vocal from Sarah Vaughan before that live at Roxy's, released in 2016, If I Could Write a Book. From the Great Gatsby,

Goatee with Heart's a Mess, and Grant Green opened with Flick of a Truck. This is Gene Knight. You're listening to Cafe Jazz. As promised, the best of big band, bebop, and beyond. Jahai Lee Orchestra from the Daring Mind release up next with Struggle Gives You Strength on Cafe Jazz.

We managed to fit it in 3 hours. You can always count on the best of big band, bebop, and beyond. That was a Joe Sample composition by guitarist Larry Carlton, Put It Where You Want It, and before that, the Jahai Lee Orchestra from the Daring Mind released with Struggle Give You Strength. We're out of here. If you enjoy Cafe Jazz, make sure and let your radio programmers know that this is the spot where you can get the best of big band, bebop, and beyond. It's real jazz for folks who feel jazz. It's Cafe Jazz, and thanks for listening. Cafe Jazz is made possible through the African American Radio Consortium and its member stations with satellite distribution through NPR.

0: Eric Krasno, y'all. Eric Krasno. Yes, sir. Rashawn Ross on the trumpet. DJ Logic, y'all. Give it up.
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I don't know about you, but I'm very much an autumn guy. It's not everybody's favorite season, but it's probably a safe bet that it's popular. Otherwise, would there be such a phrase as sweater weather? Would pumpkin spice lattes be a thing this far out from Thanksgiving? I think not. People like autumn. They like being cozy, that hygge. It's a thing. It's a vibe. Have some autumn sounds coming up on this first official day of autumn from William Alwyn, Frank Bridge. It's coming up. Here's a nocturne by Chopin, Nocturne number 10 in E-flat major, played by the now retired Maria João Pires.

Maria João Pires, now retired, but so many wonderful recordings that we have to enjoy of her. Nocturne number 10 in E-flat by Chopin. It's classical music for our Tuesday evening listening. I'm Steve Seal. And suddenly it was fall. Autumn has now arrived, and we have some autumnal sounds ahead from a couple of English composers, William Alwyn, in a few minutes, and here first from Frank Bridge. This is called Autumn, and it's performed by Tenebrae, led by Nigel Short.

English composer Frank Bridge setting the poetry of Shelley there. Autumn, sung by Tenebrae and conducted by Nigel Short. Tonight's classical music is supported by Raymond James, wealth management, banking, and capital market solutions inspired by people. That's the power of personal. Disclosures at RaymondJames.com. Another English composer with autumn sounds here, and I suppose I've become kind of partial over the years to how the British approach winter, because they know summer, and they appreciate that when fall comes along, out comes the tweed. And this is music which feels like tweed and smells like pipe smoke. Autumn Legend for English Horn and Orchestra by William Alwyn. Jeffrey Brown plays the English horn with the London Philharmonic, led by the composer.

Autumn Legend by William Alwyn on this first day of autumn 2026. Jeffrey Brown played the English horn with the London Philharmonic Orchestra, conducted by the composer William Alwyn.

The Ying String Quartet, with a virtuosic performance there, an energized one, of the String Quartet No. 2 in F major by Tchaikovsky. I'm Steve Seal. Have a great night.

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There is a popular prayer written by St. Francis of Assisi. Those that recite it ask to be a channel of peace, a channel of love and joy. We can be a channel for so many of these things, and their opposites. This violinist believes that she is just a channel for the power of classical music to flow through her and her instrument to you. And she'll be a channel of peace, love, and joy when she performs some Bach, coming up in about 45 minutes. I'm Jalene Kahn, and it's really great to have you here. I hope you're doing well tonight. We're also going to hear a guitar concerto in the next 15 minutes. And next, it's a piano concerto by the father of the string quartet and the father of the symphony, Haydn's Piano Sonata No. 38, performed by John O'Connor.

John O'Connor with Piano Sonata No. 38 by Franz Joseph Haydn. Not the name of the composer you might think of when you think of solo piano music, but Haydn had a huge catalog, and it does include a bunch of solo piano pieces. We'll hear a Bach violin sonata coming up in about a half an hour. That'll be performed by a father-daughter duo.

0: Concerto Antico by Richard Harvey, written for guitarist John Williams, who performed there with the London Symphony Orchestra under conductor Paul Daniel. Violinist Janine Janssen says that she is merely a channel for the power of classical music to find its way to you. Here she'll explain more, and then she'll perform a Bach violin sonata with her father.
1: You know, the classical music and the power of the music is the thing that needs to get the audience interested. And I am just, you know, the person who is trying to do that.

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are some people who are just naturally very happy. Not a whole lot seems to get them down. And of course, these people experience life, but they handle it in a different kind of way. Jenny McLeod was one of those people. She once said that she was not a gloomy person. She didn't think the negative parts of life were improved or made better when you dwell on them. This attitude, which she just seemed to have by nature, really came out in her music. She wrote positive melodies and harmonies and said it's because that's just what came naturally to her. You'll get some good vibes from Jenny McLeod coming up in about 15 minutes. Introduction, theme, and variations for clarinet by Rossini, performed here by clarinetist Charles Niedek and the Orpheus Chamber Orchestra.

Introduction, Theme, and Variations for Clarinet by Gioacchino Rossini, performed by the Orpheus Chamber Orchestra and clarinetist Charles Nedek. He's got some concert dates in the U.S. scheduled for next year, including in Texas and Washington, D.C. But tonight I saw that he's actually in New York City doing a concert where listeners will discover tarot's influence in classical music. On the program, it's music from Carmen, who reads her own tarot.

Jenny McLeod was a composer from New Zealand, and throughout her career, she wrote a lot for small and medium-sized orchestras. But with three celebrations, she wrote for a full symphony. And like most of her music, these three pieces are naturally positive and upbeat. She said that as a listener, you'll find very little to upset you as you listen. Well, let's listen to one of those three celebrations. This is called At the Bay.

The New Zealand Symphony Orchestra, conducted by Uwe Grod, and music by New Zealand composer Jenny McLeod, At the Bay, from Three Celebrations. The Russian National Orchestra play a symphony by Igor Stravinsky on Music Through the Night.

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1: Sometimes you come across a composer that you've never heard of, and you wonder why. How? How is it not possible that you're not more well-known? That's exactly how I felt when I came across music by Marie Bigot. I wasn't that familiar with her. I learned that she was born in France and moved to Vienna when she got married in the early 1800s. If you keep track of dates, that was a big time for Vienna.

Marie played music for Haydn. He was a bit older at that point and was so moved by her performance that he embraced her and said, "My dear girl, it is not I who made this music. You yourself composed it." Marie was a student of Beethoven's. She once interpreted one of his piano sonatas, and he told her that it's not exactly the character I wanted to give the piece. Not quite me. It's better than me. After a few years in Vienna, Marie moved back to France, and that's where she became acquainted with the Mendelssohn family. Both Felix and Fanny Mendelssohn studied piano with her. So all this history, bumping elbows with some big names, and I honestly had not been real familiar with her, her story, or her music. If that's the case for you, it changes today. Here's two etudes for piano by Marie Bigot.

Betty Ann Miller with two etudes by Marie Begot on Music Through the Night. This whole piece by Richard Strauss is nearly an hour long, but we're just going to hear the first movement of Sonatina No. 2 called Happy Workshop.

the first movement from Sonatina No. 2 called Happy Workshop by Richard Strauss. Michael Collins conducted the ensemble The London Winds on Music Through the Night. How you doing tonight? I'm Jalene Kahn, and I hope all is well. If it's not, that happens sometimes. Please stick around so the music can help you out with that. That's exactly why we're here. A symphony by Mozart is coming up, and we'll hear a piece for horn and orchestra in just a minute.

Barry Tuckwell died in 2020, but with his playing, he really inspired every generation of horn player for the last 70 years. Here's a recording of Tuckwell with the Academy of St. Martin in the Fields, playing a concertino for horn by Carl Maria von Weber.

Concertino for Horn by Carl Maria von Weber, performed by the Academy of St. Martin in the Fields with soloist Barry Tuckwell on Music Through the Night. Tonight's classical music is supported by JLL, a commercial real estate firm using data and AI to transform how clients find, manage, and invest in properties around the world. 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Mozart's Symphony No. 14 is next, performed by the Schlierbach Chamber Orchestra.

Mozart, Symphony No. 14. Thomas Fay conducted the Schlierbach Chamber Orchestra on Music Through the Night. Thanks for being here tonight. I'm Jalene Kahn.

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Navajo pianist and composer Connor Chi is known for combining his classical training with his Native American heritage. This piece of music is all about cedar. Cedar trees are found throughout the Navajo Nation, and the smell of cedar has always brought Connor Chi great comfort. Cedar trees are used in many different ways in the Navajo culture. Cedar beads, or ghost beads, as they're sometimes called, are made from the berries, and the plants are often dried and burned for ceremonial and cleansing purposes. Hopefully, cedar brings you some calm tonight as we enjoy this meditative piece by Connor Chi.

Cedar, inspired by cedar trees, written and performed by Navajo pianist and composer Connor Chi. He has some really beautiful music that is inspired by his Native American heritage and his classical music training. If you go to our website and in the search function, search for his name, we have a couple different special programs where you can get to know more about Connor Chi. Next, we'll hear a symphony by Franz Schubert that was written during a really busy time in his life. He was only 18, and he was working full-time as a teacher. He was tutoring on the side. He was also a student taking lessons. And during this couple of years, he still wrote over 200 pieces of music, including his Symphony No. 3.

Symphony No. 3 by Franz Schubert. Nicholas Harnikor conducted the Berlin Philharmonic on Music Through the Night. How you doing tonight? I hope all is well with you and you're enjoying these performances. I'm Jalene Kahn, and it's always nice to enjoy them with you. Thanks for being here.

Norwegian composer Johan Svendsen was lifelong friends with Edvard Grieg. Both of these composers were really devoted to making Norwegian music known to the world, and mission accomplished. We'll hear a romance for violin and orchestra by Johan Svendsen, performed here by violinist Marianne Thorsen and the Bergen Philharmonic Orchestra.

A Romance for Violin and Orchestra by Norwegian composer Johan Svendsen. Neeme Järvi was the conductor with the Bergen Philharmonic Orchestra, and the violinist was Marianne Thorsen on Music Through the Night. Tonight's classical music is supported by Raymond James. 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Here are a couple of Spanish dances by Enrique Granados, performed by guitarist Norbert Kraft and the Razumovsky Sinfonia.

Spanish Dances, numbers 4, 5, and 6 by Enrique Granados. Peter Briner conducted the Razumovsky Sinfonia and guitarist Norbert Kraft.

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From very early on in their friendship, Anthony McGill and Gloria Chen bonded over their love of Brahms. And from the beginning, they talked about recording Brahms together. But of course, life is busy, and their schedules never lined up to make that happen. Over a decade went by, and then the world stood still. The pandemic was the moment that McGill and Chen realized that now is the time to pursue this dream that we've had for a really long time. Coming up, they'll talk about their project to record Brahms, and you'll hear them perform in about 20 minutes. We'll hear a little bit from a prelude by William Grant Still, the second movement performed by the New Zealand String Quartet with flutist Alexis Still and pianist Susan DeWitt Smith.

The second movement from A Prelude by William Grant Still. We heard the New Zealand String Quartet, joined by flutist Alexis Still and pianist Susan DeWitt Smith on Music Through the Night. Hope you're doing well tonight. It's really great to have your company. Thanks for being here. Coming up, we'll hear a Bach Brandenburg Concerto and another piece inspired by Bach. That's all in the next hour. Here's some choral music by Eric Whitaker. He'll conduct the Eric Whitaker Singers with Alleluia.

Alleluia by Eric Whitaker. Whitaker conducted the Eric Whitaker Singers on Music Through the Night. 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This is the prelude.

12 cellists of the Berlin Philharmonic played the prelude from Bachianas Brasileiras No. 1 by Heitor Villa-Lobos on Music Through the Night. That music inspired by Bach, and coming up in about 20 minutes, you'll hear a Bach original, one of his Brandenburg concertos.

0: clarinetist Anthony McGill and pianist Gloria Chen knew each other for decades, and they bonded really early on for their love of Brahms. Well, during the pandemic, they saw an opportunity that they were finally able to record music together. Time just hadn't allowed for it prior to the pandemic because their schedules were so busy and it never lined up to record together. Here's Anthony McGill talking about that opportunity and what they hoped to accomplish with the album called Here With You.
1: We used that opportunity of struggle and pain and lack of music and performance to create something beautiful and to come together for something meaningful for us and hopefully meaningful for others that hear it.

Gloria Chen describes that piece of music as spring. From the very first melody, you hear spring, and the warmth of the sun just surrounds and envelops you as you listen. I hope you experienced that as we listen to pianist Gloria Chen and her friend clarinetist Anthony McGill playing Clarinet Sonata No. 2 in E-flat major by Johannes Brahms. We'll hear some music by Bach coming up in just a minute. I'm Jalene Kahn, and I hope you can stick around.

Bach's Brandenburg Concerto No. 3. Peter Schreier conducted the CPE Bach Chamber Orchestra on Music Through the Night. 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
1: Coming up this hour on Anytime Classical, a very long career, an Ospedale success story, and baby brothers better behaved. I'm Kate Botello with a concert piece for harp by Camille Saint-Saëns, the Quartet for Strings No. 1 in E-flat Major by Maddalena Lombardini-Sirman, and the Symphony No. 34 by Johann Michael Haydn.

0: All that plus the fourth movement of the Symphony No. 2, The Little Russian, by Peter Ilyich Tchaikovsky, coming up in just a little bit. Wait right there.
1: I'm Marcela Sanchez with an AP News Minute. President Trump says U.S. and Iranian officials met in New York as the war nears the seven-month mark. AP Washington correspondent Sagar Magani reports.
2: It was a very good meeting.
3: At the U.N., the president gave few details other than saying it lasted a few hours. That was a few hours after he issued another threat to Tehran, telling the General Assembly he faces a big choice. Does he make a deal to end the war?
2: Or do I annihilate the Islamic Republic?
3: Part of a full-throated defense of starting the war. The president says Iran is trying to stall on a deal until after November's midterm elections, as Republicans face pressure over high gas prices. The president says that will not affect how he approaches the war.
2: It doesn't even enter my mind.
3: Sagar Magani, Washington.
1: And I'm Marcela Sanchez.
4: It's a minute after 6 o'clock. And accident outbound on 70. It's on the ramp to Shadeland and dealing with some drizzle, wet roads this morning and a couple days ago when we had the wet roads. It made things pretty busy. Right now it's okay, so we'll keep an eye on it. Cloudy skies, patchy drizzle, isolated showers possible through the day. And a high of 64. Same thing tonight. Clouds, isolated showers, low of about 57. Tomorrow, I'm not talking about any precipitation, just cloudy skies for Thursday. Tomorrow's high about 73. It's currently 60 at WICR, 88.7 The Diamond. 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
0: We'll start out this hour with a song by Sergei Rachmaninoff, composed in 1916, that was originally for voice and piano. It's called The Muse, based on a poem by Alexander Pushkin, in which a poet talks about how he was visited by the muse as a child, and the muse taught him to play the reed pipe. In place of the singing voice, we'll hear the singing cello of Sheku Kane Mason, with his eldest sister, Isita, at the piano.

0: Isata and Sheku Kane Mason performed The Muse by Sergei Rachmaninoff.
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0: Right now, a musical treat for your ears from Ludwig van Beethoven and his iconic Symphony No. 5. Now, the first movement, obviously one of the most important pieces in classical music, or at least one of the most beloved pieces in all of classical music. But the whole thing in Symphony No. 5 is just fabulous. But you know what? You don't always have time to sit down and listen to the entirety of Symphony No. 5. So I would like to share with you one of the somewhat less famous movements, at least one that's not extracted as often as the first movement. This is the beautiful second movement, an andante con moto. Andante means walking pace, and then con moto means with some good energy, with a little motor behind it. We'll hear this played right now by the North German Radio Symphony Orchestra, conducted by Gunther Vandt.

You're listening to Anytime Classical, a production of Classical Music Indie. I'm your host, Kate Botello, with a concert piece for harp and orchestra composed in 1918 by Camille Saint-Saëns, a French composer with an incredibly long career. He wrote this piece when he was 82 or 83 years old. We'll hear it performed by a professor of the Paris Conservatoire, Isabelle Moretti, performing with the Southwest German Radio Symphony Orchestra, conducted by Klaus Arp.

0: Klaus Arp conducted the Southwest German Radio Symphony Orchestra. Our soloist, Isabelle Moretti, currently a professor of harp at the Paris Conservatoire. That was a concert piece for the harp, composed in 1918 by Camille Saint-Saëns.
1: 21 minutes after 6 o'clock on a Wednesday morning, southbound I-69 at 96th Street, an accident. So back things up to about...

0: 106th Street and building. Again, coming through Fisher's Castleton, southbound 69. Accident also seeing slower than normal for this early part of the morning into the south split on 65 northbound, dealing with some drizzles, wet roads around. That usually complicates things for the rush hour. It's going to be cloudy with that drizzle and isolated showers through the day. At least 20% chance today and tonight. 64 for the high. Clouds 57 tonight, and then mostly cloudy tomorrow. High 73 for Thursday. It's 60 at WICR. 88.7 The Diamond.
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2: Up next this hour, we'll hear music from one of the most successful students of the Ospedale system, which was a Venetian system in which they would provide rigorous musical training to orphaned and disadvantaged girls. And one of those girls was Maddalena Lombardini Sirman, a student at the Ospedale dei Medicanti in Venice, who was so talented that she eventually got to study with Giuseppe Tartini and became a very popular and successful touring concert violinist. We're going to hear her Quartet for Strings, number 1 in E-flat major, one of the earliest string quartets ever published by a woman composer, performed right now by the Allegri String Quartet.

0: The Allegri String Quartet performed the Quartet for Strings No. 1 in E-flat major by Maddalena Lombardini-Sirman.
1: It's 6:36, and accident 69 southbound has a left lane blocked around 106th Street, so backing up traffic to State Road 37 coming in from Fishers. The forecast brings us cloudy skies and drizzle with 20% chance of isolated showers today and tonight. High of 64 today, tonight's low 57, still cloudy tomorrow, high of 73. Then it's 60 at WICR 88.7 The Diamond.
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2: Up next this hour, we'll hear the fourth movement of Peter Ilyich Tchaikovsky's Symphony No. 2 in C minor, called The Little Russian. At the time when it was composed, Little Russia was the term that they used for Ukraine. He composed it in 1872 and then revised it between 1879 and 1880. We're going to hear the revised version of the fourth movement right now, which is based on a Ukrainian folk song called Crane. We'll hear this fourth movement performed by the USSR Radio Symphony Orchestra, conducted by Vladimir Fedoseyev.

Vladimir Fedoseyev conducted the USSR Radio Symphony Orchestra, performing the fourth movement of the Symphony No. 2 in C minor by Peter Ilyich Tchaikovsky. Music next from Franz Joseph Haydn's younger brother, Johann Michael Haydn. Now, the brothers had a lot in common besides being really good composers. They were also both professional choristers when they were young boys. Now, Franz Joseph got hired first, and then Johann Michael after him. And between the two of them, apparently Johann Michael was the better singer and was much better behaved. His elder brother, Franz Joseph Haydn, who went on to gain a reputation as a wonderful human being, got kicked out of his job as a chorister for cutting off the ponytail of the boy in front of him. Michael, of course, did no such thing, and he kept his job, as was traditional, until his voice changed. We're going to hear Michael Haydn's Symphony No. 34 in E-flat major, performed right now by the Helsingborg Symphony Orchestra, conducted by Hans-Peter Frank.

0: Hans-Peter Frank conducted the Swedish Helsingborg Symphony Orchestra performing the Symphony No. 34 in E-flat major by Michael Haydn.
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0: Coming up this hour on Anytime Classical, prize-winning trumpet, cantata rama, and the national instrument of Puerto Rico. I'm Kate Botello with a concerto for trumpet by Leopold Mozart, the chorale from cantata number 167 by Johann Sebastian Bach, and a concerto for cuatro and orchestra by Ernesto Cordero.

0: All that plus four fugitive pieces for the piano by Clara Wieck Schumann coming up in just a little bit. Stay right there.
1: AP Sports, I'm Jennifer King. The Major League battle to the postseason continues. Correspondent Mike Reeves has more.
2: The Rays clinched the AL East title with a 6-1 win over the Yankees in Game 2 of their doubleheader. The Guardians down the Red Sox, and the White Sox get past the Royals, keeping Cleveland one game ahead of Chicago in the AL Central race. The Astros and Rangers are tied atop the AL West after Houston defeats Seattle and Texas falls to the Mets.
1: The Mets and the Red Sox both promoted their interim managers to the full position, giving them three-year contracts. Andy Green will manage New York, and Chad Tracy steps up in Boston. In NFL news, Giants quarterback Jackson Dart's left knee injury is more severe than originally anticipated. Sources tell the NFL Network he could miss the rest of the season. By the end of Week 3, some six teams in the NFC are having to use a backup quarterback as the starter amid a wave of early season injuries. Jennifer King, AP Sports.
3: 3 minutes after 7 o'clock. Good morning, it's Tim Bonnell. And coming in from Anderson and 1C, 69 southbound, stops pretty much at 124th Street overpass. Have accident down at 106th Street. Has three left lanes blocked there, so everybody's squeezing over to the right. If you could stay in that right lane, you get through there quickest. So between 106th Street and 124th, stop and go traffic southbound I-69. Also have sprinkles, wet roads, and a 20% chance I'll stick with us today and tonight. High 64 with cloudy skies, cloud state today and tonight. Down to 57 for overnight low, and tomorrow 73 for the high. It's 60 at WICR, 88.7 The Diamond.
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5: The Saturday Evening Post, this is the Post Perspective for September 23rd. American farms were breaking records in the 1910s. The Post reported today in 1916, the country was setting new standards for wheat harvests. Back in 1875, the average yield of wheat had been 11 bushels per acre. Now the average had risen to 17 bushels. In years to come, wheat production would make America a world power. Our grain would feed famine-stricken nations, sustain our allies through two world wars, and demonstrate the success of the American system through the Cold War. Today, we continue improving our wheat harvest through advanced crop management and modern farm machinery. Yet, we have lost our preeminence in this field. China has become the leading producer and stockpiler of wheat. And drought conditions in the Midwest are expected to reduce the 2026 harvest by 23%. Even so, American wheat farmers, on average, are expecting a yield of nearly 50 bushels per acre. And about half of it will be exported. There's more from the Post at SaturdayEveningPost.com.
0: Thanks for listening to Anytime Classical, a production of Classical Music Indie. I'm your host, Kate Botello, happy to be here, with music for you next from Leopold Mozart, yes, the father of Wolfgang Amadeus Mozart. This is a concerto for trumpet and orchestra in D major that he composed in 1762. Now, our soloist is considered one of the supreme all-time 20th century best players of the trumpet, Maurice André, who grew up in a coal mining family, and his father played cornet in a local band and was the first person to teach Maurice how to play. André went on to record more than 300 albums, so he was one of the most recorded classical musicians in all history and won some really important prizes for his playing.

taking first prize at both the Geneva International Music Competition in 1955 and the Munich ARD International Music Competition in 1963. We'll hear him play right now with the Payard Chamber Orchestra, conducted by Jean-François Payard.

0: Maurice André was the soloist with the Payard Chamber Orchestra, led by Jean-François Payard, performing the Concerto for Trumpet in D Major, composed in 1762 by Leopold Mozart.
1: And 19 minutes after 7 o'clock, coming in from LaPelle Muncie Anderson, I-69 southbound, 106th Street accident. Actually has three left lanes blocked, back things up to the 126th Street bridge, and exit 104 is for the three left lanes are blocked, so squeezing by on one right lane there. Also down on the south side, center lane 465 westbound approaching Kentucky Avenue, exit 8. Center lane blocked by a crash there. It looks like another one just after I-60, 65 on the south side, on the eastbound lanes. So dealing with some wet roads, a little drizzle, rain, 20% chance that'll stick with us today and tonight. Cloudy skies through that period of time. 64 for our high today, 57 tonight's low. Just clouds, no precipitation mentioned for tomorrow, high of 73 on Thursday. It's 60 at WICR 88.7, The Diamond.
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0: Up next this hour, part of the Cantata Rama by Johann Sebastian Bach, who produced probably the largest single body of church cantatas by any composer in the Western tradition. That is a quote from my research. Now, the current rough counting of cantatas is 200, although music scholars think he may have written maybe even another 100 of those, but a lot of them are missing. So 200 is kind of the official count. We're about to hear the chorale from his cantata number 167, which was written for the Feast of John the Baptist, with the full title of the cantata being You People Praise the Love of God. As for the performance, it's a doubleheader. We'll hear the Payard Chamber Orchestra again, conducted by Jean-François Payard.

Jean-François Payard conducted the Payard Chamber Orchestra performing the chorale from the cantata No. 167 by Johann Sebastian Bach. Some fugitive music next from Clara Wieck Schumann. Now, fugitive in this context actually means fleeting or fast. These are meant to be short pieces that aren't a full-on sonata, just little character pieces for the piano. Now, Clara Wieck Schumann was one of the most important pianists of the 19th century. She had a tremendous career concertizing and composing, but she did stop composing after the death of her husband, Robert Schumann, and stuck mostly to concerts and teaching after the death of her husband, Robert Schumann, because she had to become the sole breadwinner for herself and their 8 children. We'll hear 4 fugitive pieces composed in 1844, performed right now by Canadian pianist Angela Chang.

Angela Chang was at the piano performing four fugitive pieces, four short character pieces, composed in 1844 by Clara Wieck Schumann.

0: Virginia Crosgree sang Molly by Victor Herbert.
1: It's 20 minutes before 8 o'clock. 7:40 is the current time. And still busy spots around the interstate. There's good news on I-69 southbound. We had three left lanes blocked. Things moving through there a lot better, but still is back in traffic up on State Road 37 up to about 126th Street or so. I-69 is slow from 37's merge down to where the accident was there, about 106th Street. And then it's heavy on into 465 as that bubble of traffic makes its way through. Also coming out of Carmel on U.S. 31 southbound stop and go traffic from 100 and let's see, that's Main Street on down to 465 in pockets, stop and go. And also on the south side, had a couple of incidents, one westbound of Kentucky, but things are getting by after the merge there. I-69 westbound lanes are a little heavy over White River and slow, but not much stop and go. It is slow on the west side northbound as the earlier delays from that accident down by Kentucky Avenue make their way up towards the north. Each interchange is a little bit stop and go as other traffic merges onto already full highway. Solid coming into the south split right now from Harding on into the south split on eastbound 70 and northbound 65. Pretty heavy coming up from I-465 on in. Also, the east side has some earlier problems on westbound 70, so stop and go in there. And on the east side, northbound 465, heavy into the Pendleton Pike work zone, actually around I-70. Squeezing through that little turn there, northbound, slow. Cloudy skies will stick with us today and tonight. 20% chance of showers. High of 64 today, 57 for tonight's low. On Thursday, mostly cloudy and 73. It's 60 at WICR 88.7 The Diamond.
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0: For our last work this hour, we're going to hear the Concierto Criollo for Cuatro and Orchestra by Ernesto Cordero. Now, here's a Today I Learned thing. When I was looking up this music, I was assuming that this was music for the Venezuelan Cuatro, which my dad taught me how to play. Thank you, Dad. Which is a Venezuelan folk instrument with four nylon strings. But no, this is the Cuatro Puerto Riqueño, which is their national instrument. That has 10 steel strings on it. It's a completely different instrument. Now, as to the word criollo, which we would interpret as Creole. Now, it does not mean someone French Louisianan, like we would say here in the United States. In this instance, criollo in Spanish means something that is indigenous to its own country. Essentially, the folk music of that country, in this case, Puerto Rico, by the Puerto Rican composer Ernesto Cordero. This was composed in the 1990s. We'll hear the San Juan Pops perform right now, conducted by Roselyn Pavón, and playing the cuatro, Edwin Colo Zayas.

0: Edwin Colosayas played the cuatro with the San Juan Pops, conducted by Rosalind Pavon, performing the Concierto Criollo for cuatro and orchestra by Puerto Rican composer Ernesto Cordero.
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0: Coming up this hour on Anytime Classical, from Sonata to Concerto Grosso, Captive, Lament, and Mazurka, and number 2 of number 5. I'm Kate Botella with the Concerto Grosso number 9 after Scarlatti by Charles Avison.
3: I'm Marcela Sanchez with an AP News Minute. Three news outlets President Trump has banned from the White House are asking a judge to find the ban unconstitutional. The AP's Donna Warder has more.
4: On Tuesday, President Donald Trump clashed with CNN reporter Caitlin Collins at the United Nations in New York after Trump last week banned CNN, MS Now, and Politico from White House grounds and called their news coverage fake news.
5: I'm surprised that CNN is here covering me. You should not be here covering me.
4: The long-running conflict between Trump and news media outlets he finds unfavorable is set to play out Wednesday afternoon in a court hearing after the three banned news outlets filed suit, calling Trump's action selective based on the content of their coverage. The Trump administration responded to the suit Tuesday, saying access to the White House is a privilege, not a right. Donna Warder, Washington.
3: And I'm Marcela Sanchez.
6: 4 minutes after 8 o'clock, accident 465 northbound on the west side at I-65. Also have crash 465 northbound at Washington Street over on the east side, has the right lane blocked. And accident southeastern between Pleasant Run and the Rural Street intersection due to a serious accident. They're dealing with wet roads, drizzle, scattered showers, or isolated showers today, tonight, tomorrow, cloudy skies. High of 64 today and low of 57 tonight. Actually, not talking about any rain, just cloudy skies for Thursday. Tomorrow's high about 73. And we're at 60 now at WICR 88.7 The Diamond.
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0: You're tuned into Anytime Classical, a production of Classical Music Indy. Hey there, I'm your host, Kate Botello. Thank you, as always, for hanging out and listening to music with me. Up next, music from the English composer and organist Charles Avison, composed in 1743. This is the Concerto Grosso number 9 after Scarlatti. And what he means by that is that he's taken a keyboard concerto, one of the 555 composed by Domenico Scarlatti, and then orchestrated it for a concerto grosso. A concerto grosso is like a concerto, like a violin with an orchestra or a piano with an orchestra, but instead of a solo instrument, you have a little group of instruments. We'll hear this concerto grosso performed by the English Concert, conducted by Trevor Pinnock.

0: Trevor Pinnock conducted the English concert, performing the Concerto Grosso No. 9, After Scarlatti, by the English composer and organist Charles Avison.
1: At 19 minutes after 8 o'clock, good morning, it's Tim Bonnell. A disabled vehicle on the east side, 465 northbound, just past the Washington Street interchange, has the right lane blocked there around exit 46. Also, an accident on the west side, 465 northbound at I-65. And a Washington and Grill School City Street crash, as well as Southeastern. That intersection with Prospect is blocked because of an accident with a lot of emergency gear on the scene. The forecast: clouds, patchy, drizzle, isolated showers today, tonight, about a 20% chance today and tonight, high of 64, and tonight's low 57. Still cloudy tomorrow with a high of 73. The temperature now 60 at WICR 88.7, The Diamond.
0: Right now, a musical treat for your ears from Ludwig van Beethoven and his iconic Symphony No. 5. Now, the first movement, obviously one of the most important pieces in classical music, or at least one of the most beloved pieces in all of classical music. But the whole thing in Symphony No. 5 is just fabulous. But you know what? You don't always have time to sit down and listen to the entirety of Symphony No. 5. So I would like to share with you one of the somewhat less famous movements, at least one that's not extracted as often as the first movement. This is the beautiful second movement, an andante con moto. Andante means walking pace, and then con moto means with some good energy, with a little motor behind it. We'll hear this played right now by the North German Radio Symphony Orchestra, conducted by Gunther Wandt.

Gunter Wand conducted the North German Radio Symphony Orchestra, performing the second movement, Andante con moto, from the Symphony No. 5 in C minor by Ludwig van Beethoven. Up next this hour, music from three pieces for cello and piano, Opus 40, published in 1898 by Amy Marcy Cheney Beach, who had to work professionally under the name Mrs. H.H.A. Beach. Her husband, Dr. Henry Harris Aubrey Beach, was actually pretty controlling of her music career. I mean, she was an amazing prodigy, but he would not allow her to play concerts very often. He didn't want her to take composition classes. But nonetheless, she was a smashing success, and she used Mrs. H.H.A. as her professional name until after his death. So we're about to hear these three pieces for cello and piano. They are named The Captive, The Lament, and finally, a mazurka, which is a Polish dance. We'll hear these played by pianist Roting Lee with cellist Juliana Soltis.

0: Juliana Soltis was our cellist, with Roting Li at the piano, performing three pieces for cello and piano, published in 1898 by Amy Marcy Cheney Beach.
1: At 19 minutes before 9, 8:41 is the current time. 70 westbound at Harding, right lane blocked by a crash there on exit 78. So between 78 and 79, stop and go traffic. Also seeing slow spots around town from accidents 465 northbound on the west side at I-65. And southeastern at Prospect, intersection has been closed a couple of times as they do cleanup work from a crash there. The forecast, cloudy, patchy drizzles, maybe some isolated showers, 20% chance today and tonight. High of 64 today and 57 tonight. Still cloudy tomorrow, 73. It's 60 at WICR, 88.7 The Diamond.
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0: program of French works and a world premiere. 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
2: For our last work this hour, we'll hear some Oscar-nominated music dating to 2014 from the French composer Alexandre Desplat, who was nominated for 2 Oscars for Best Score that year, and he won the other one, which was for the Grand Budapest Hotel. This one is for The Imitation Game, which is a movie about Alan Turing, a mathematician and cryptologist who led the team at Bletchley Park breaking codes during World War II. They finally broke the German Enigma cipher machine. Now, this is a movie that seems like it is really celebratory of Turing's life, but spoiler alert, it's also a tragedy because after being a hero to his nation, he was then treated appallingly by his nation. And I'm not even getting into it. You look it up for yourself. Let's just say he was hard done by Great Britain, but deserves all the accolades. And this music is fascinating because it kind of represents all of the numbers kind of running through Turing's mind while he's breaking code. And we'll hear this performed by the Orchestra of Paris in a special concert arrangement by Alexandre Desplat that he conducts himself.

Paula Robeson played Syrinx by Claude Debussy. Up next, this hour, music composed by Florence Price in 1950 for chorus with a text by Thomas Hardy. This is called Weathers. We'll hear it sung by the Malmo Opera Chorus.

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1: The Sacred Arts Series at Second Presbyterian presents From Earth to Heaven, solo cantatas by J.S. Bach on Sunday, September 27th. Led by Dr. Michelle Lauer, with solo arias sung by Mitzi Westra and Blake Beckmeyer, all culminating in a brilliant celebration of joy in Bach's Easter cantata for four voices with Caleb Crawford and Preston Rogers. The concert is free and open to the public. 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
3: This is the Composer's Datebook for September 23rd. I'm John Burge. On today's date in 2011, the St. Louis Symphony under David Robertson premiered a new piano concerto by the American composer Stephen Mackey. The soloist was Orlie Shaham, Robertson's wife, to whom the new work was dedicated. The new concerto had an odd title, Stumble to Grace, which Mackey explained this way. There is a narrative running through the piece. The piano is all thumbs, as it stumbles in its first entrance, playing naive and awkward plinks and plunks. By the end, the piano plays sophisticated, virtuosic, and at times graceful contrapuntal music, a fugue, in fact. The inspiration came from observing my now 2.5-year-old toddler learning to become human. I wanted to open my compositional process to incorporate some of the whimsy and exuberance that he brings to his exploration of the world. Mackey concludes, "A preoccupation with one's children is common among most new parents, but this seemed particularly appropriate for a piece written for Orlie Shaham. She and her conductor husband, David Robertson, have twins less than a year older than my son, and we've had play dates and shared narrations about new parenthood." Composer's Datebook is produced by APM, American Public Media, in collaboration with the American Composers Forum, reminding you that all music was once

0: The 2026 International Violin Competition of Indianapolis kicks off Thursday, September 17th at Newfields. The start of 17 unforgettable days as the best violinists in the world compete for the gold medal. Be there for the opening ceremonies, then stick around as Indy favorite Time for Three takes the stage. 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
1: Coming up this hour on Anytime Classical, in the early 1800s, the guitar was a very chic instrument in Vienna. In fact, so chic that it was nicknamed the lute of the people, and almost everybody had at least one guitar in their house. And it was in this environment that Mauro Giuliani composed his guitar concerto in A major, and we'll hear it in its entirety as our long play this hour on Anytime Classical. I'm your host, Kate Botello. If you'd like to learn more about classical music or what we're up to at Classical Music Indy, follow us at Classical Music Indy on Facebook or Instagram. Music's on its way momentarily.

We'll kick off this hour on Anytime Classical with the Caprice No. 24, probably the most famous of the caprices, by Niccolò Paganini. This is in A minor, and we'll hear it played by Grammy-winning violinist for Best Classical Instrumental Solo in 2016, Augustin Hadalich.

0: The Caprice No. 24 by Niccolò Paganini.
1: Beat the drums, sound the horns, strike up the band, as one of our all-time fan favorite Broadway musicals is marching your way. 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
0: This is Anytime Classical. I'm Kate Botello. Thank you so much for taking the time to listen to music with me this hour. Right now we're going to hear from Jean-Baptiste Léger. The question is, which one? We ask this question because there were at least two composers named Jean-Baptiste Léger who were working in the

early 18th century. They were both from Ghent in the Spanish Netherlands, which is now Belgium. But the one we hear the most often is Jean-Baptiste Louis de Gantz, who worked in London and was very popular in England. And then we hear the other one who worked in France, Jean-Baptiste Louis of Lyon. And yes, there was a relation. They were cousins. We're about to hear music from Louis de Gantz, a sonata or trio in B minor. We'll hear it played right now by the Eroica Trio.

The Eroica Trio performed a sonata for trio in B minor by Jean-Baptiste Loyer de Gant. It's time now for our long play this hour on Anytime Classical, and we're going to hear music from Mauro Giuliani, who was a super important composer and guitarist in early 19th century Vienna. A huge deal in Vienna. In fact, he was not just an excellent guitarist, he was also a brilliant cellist, and he in fact played the cello at the premiere of Beethoven's Symphony No. 7. Now, at this time, the guitar was a hugely popular instrument. Like, there was one in almost every house, and it was called the lute of the people. And he wrote three guitar concertos, and we're about to hear his most famous. So this is in A major. We'll hear it played by Uruguayan guitarist Eduardo Fernandez, performing with the English Chamber Orchestra, conducted by George Malcolm.

0: Guitarist Eduardo Fernandez performed with the English Chamber Orchestra, conducted by George Malcolm, performing the Concerto for Guitar in A Major by one of the all-time giants of the guitar, Mauro Giuliani. Your Anytime Classical Long Play.
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0: For our last work this hour, we'll hear English Heritage, which is a 20th century piece by the English composer George Lloyd. A big part of English Heritage is the brass band. So this is a work for brass band, and we'll hear it played by one of the most celebrated brass bands in the world, the J. Foster Black Dyke Mills Band, who have won literally hundreds of competitions. We'll hear David King leading the group.

0: David King conducted the J. Foster Black Dyke Mills Band performing English Heritage by George Lloyd. This is Anytime Classical. I'm Kate Botello. As always, truly, thanks so much for listening with me.
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2: From APM American Public Media, this is Performance Today. I'm Valerie Kaler. Like any good love story, this music has a huge range of emotion. Moments of tenderness, moments of passion, moments of fear and frustration, too. And then a climactic scene of tearful confession that leads to an ending of forgiveness and compassion. All of these emotions shared without saying a single word. It's a piece called Verklärte Nacht, Transfigured Night, written by Arnold Schoenberg. We've got an intimate performance on the way from a concert in Brainerd, Minnesota. That's coming up later in this hour of PT.

Jean Sibelius established his reputation early in the 20th century, thanks to his seven symphonies. But then in 1926, he went silent for 3 decades, didn't publish any new music, except for one thing. In 1936, a piece he'd written in the early 20s for string quartet was dusted off and arranged for string orchestra. Sphinx Virtuosi here with the Andante Festivo by Jean Sibelius.

Julius on the way from a concert in Geneva, Switzerland. From APM, American Public Media, this is Performance Today, taking you to concerts around the world. I'm Valerie Kaler. What do you get when you cross tango, Mediterranean folk, Roma swing, Balkan dances, and a smoky Parisian cafe? Maybe

This is the German quartet Quadro Nuevo. As their name suggests, the heart of their sound is Tango Nuevo, that fusion of tango, jazz, and classical created by Astor Piazzolla. But while home base might be tango, Quadro Nuevo has a taste for musical border hopping. Doesn't matter where the sounds come from, if it's got a groove or a hook, it is fair game. They played a concert with the Berlin Radio Symphony Orchestra last fall, a variety of works for their Combo Plus Orchestra. Let's hear these groups join forces for a unique fusion of sounds and styles. A piece called York's Guitar, written by Quadro Nuevo member Chris Gall.

0: Cuadro Nuevo started with both feet in new tango, Tango Nuevo. But their orbit swings wide and incorporates so many different styles and influences. We heard them playing one of their own compositions, a tune called York's Guitar, written by their keyboard player Chris Gall. Cuadro Nuevo joined forces with the Berlin Radio Symphony Orchestra, conducted by Enrique Ugarte, at the RBB Broadcasting House in Berlin. Cuadro Nuevo tours almost constantly. They play unconventional spaces, they busk on street corners, and draw a full house to concert halls as well. If you're looking for a new band to explore, Cuadro Nuevo is a super fun rabbit hole to fall into. In a moment, when the conversation you've been dreading goes way better than you expected. This is Performance Today from APM.
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1: How's this for a romantic rendezvous? A couple takes a nighttime stroll through a stand of oak trees. It's late autumn in Germany, so there's no canopy of leaves to obscure the bright silver moon above. The woman turns toward the man, and in a shaky whisper, she says, "I'm having a baby." The man's confused. "Wait," he thinks, "you're pregnant, but we haven't, you know." She explains that before they met, she decided she wanted to be a mother, and so she surrendered her virtue to a man she did not love, just to conceive. But then she met this man, her true love. His response is not anger or rejection. He accepts the child, says he will raise it as his own. He said, "The child you conceived shall be no burden to your soul." And then he gazes up at the night sky and says, "Look how clear the universe glitters." That story is from a poem Richard Demel wrote in 1896. The poem was censored for those erotic overtones, but then German authorities had a change of heart and lifted the ban. That's when German composer Arnold Schoenberg took the poem as inspiration. He wrote a piece with the same title, Transfigured Night. Let's see if we can hear that story in this music. Schoenberg wrote the piece for string sextet. Here's Transfigured Night from a concert during the Lakes Area Music Festival in Brainerd, Minnesota.

0: The Clarta Nacht, Transfigured Night by Arnold Schoenberg. Schoenberg wrote Transfigured Night for half a dozen string players. We heard a performance from the Lakes Area Music Festival in Brainerd, Minnesota. The Talia String Quartet, joined by violist Kirsten Doctor and cellist Coleman Itzkoff. The piece is based on a poem about the anxiety, the anticipation, and finally the joy of a couple on the night they decide to spend the rest of their lives together. But of course, there are no words in the entire piece of music, so the music doesn't so much tell the story as translate the feelings of that poem into music. That is part of the endless fascination of music, the ability to share feelings in the completely abstract, non-linear language of music. That piece, a great example. Transfigured Night, Verklärte Nacht by Arnold Schoenberg. In a moment, Dancing Through the Veil. This is Performance Today from APM.
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0: Jean Sibelius was such a well-respected symphonist that critics of his day did not think it was appropriate for him to be creating lovely little miniatures like the one we're about to hear. Mostly because these gems immediately got snatched up by salon orchestras and cafe bands, which too often turned them into cheesy reproductions. I'm happy that Sibelius did not care about that feedback when he wrote incidental music for a 1903 play by his brother-in-law, Arvid Jarnfeld. The play was called Qualima, Death. It opens with a dying woman dreaming about a grand ball. Her son, keeping vigil beside her, falls asleep. Music floats in, and the woman rises from her deathbed to dance. Her partner wears the face of her dead husband, but is actually death himself, come to lead her gently, sweetly, to the other side. Sibelius went on to revise that opening scene into a standalone work. We know it today as Valse Triste, Sad Waltz. Simone Young leads the orchestra of the Suisse Romande in this music by Sibelius.

Valse Triste by Jean Sibelius, a sad waltz, but sweet. It's from some incidental music Sibelius wrote for a play called Qualima, Death. That waltz is danced by a dying woman and her late husband, who's come to take her across the veil. Goosebumpy performance from the Orchestra of the Suisse Romande. Simone Young led that concert in Victoria Hall in Geneva, Switzerland. It is always a treat to share concert highlights from around the world here on PT. And this spring, I invite you to join me on an in-person musical tour of Germany and Prague. We'll attend three of the world's premier classical music events, the Dresden and Prague Spring Music Festivals and the Beethoven Festival in Leipzig, where we'll take in a special recital by pianist Long Long. We'll immerse ourselves in the local art and history, explore the homes of Felix Mendelssohn and the Schumanns, and their

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0: Igor Stravinsky's ballet Petrushka is set in a fairground during a cold Russian winter. A crowd is gathered for music, dancing, magic tricks, and a puppet show. The magician brings three puppets to life. The beautiful ballerina, the swaggering strongman, and Petrushka, the unhappy clown. Petrushka falls in love with the ballerina, but she's drawn to the strongman, setting up a strange little puppet love triangle that turns quite dark. From APM, American Public Media, this is Performance Today. I'm Valerie Kaler. On the way, PT young artist Clayton Stephenson plays a solo piano version of three movements from Stravinsky's Petrushka. Also on the way, the Pacifica Quartet with chamber music by Charles Ives. Right now, we'll hear Pacifica partnering with flute and guitar team Cavatina Duo. They recorded a suite by Clarice Assad called Four Scenes. This movement, Tres Meninos, is a tribute to her musical family, her father, Sergio Assad, uncle Odair, and their late brother, Cito. Three boys.

The Cavatina Duo and Pacifica Quartet with Clarice Assad's Three Boys, written for her father and two uncles. From APM, American Public Media, this is Performance Today. I'm Valerie Kaler. Glad to have you here for our musical adventures and discoveries. The tragic comic character in storytelling is fairly universal, from the Hunchback of Notre Dame to Charlie Chaplin, from ancient Greece to Shakespearean England to Walt Disney. There have always been characters who make us laugh and break our hearts. Such is the tale of Petrushka, a circus puppet who comes to life only to lose his heart and his head. We're about to hear three scenes from Stravinsky's ballet, a Russian dance, Petrushka's room, and the Shrovetide Fair. PT Young artist Clayton Stevenson here playing three movements from Petrushka by Igor Stravinsky.

0: It's the classic tale of puppet meets girl. Girl doesn't give puppet the time of day. Girl instead falls in love with tall, dark, handsome puppet, who eventually chops off the head of little guy puppet. The story of Petrushka. And in it, the crowd is a little freaked out to see the hero lose his head. The wizard who brought the little puppet to life reminds the crowd that, hey, he was only a puppet made out of wood after all. At the end of the story, though, when the spirit of Petrushka is seen hovering over the stage, the wizard is terrified. Another great example of why puppets are just flat-out creepy. Igor Stravinsky's Petrushka ballet captured the whimsy and the terror. He later made an arrangement of three scenes from the ballet for pianist Arthur Rubinstein. We heard them played by pianist Clayton Stevenson, a recent PT Young artist. That concert was in the Isabella Stewart Gardner Museum in Boston, Massachusetts. In a moment, opera for the working class. This is Performance Today from APM.
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0: Zarzuela is a type of Spanish musical theater popular in

the 1700s and 1800s, kind of like a cross between an opera and a Broadway musical. Zarzuelas were a popular response to the formality of Italian opera of that time, and the main characters in zarzuelas are often working-class characters going about their daily lives. Composer Jeronimo Jimenez wrote two zarzuelas about a dancer named Luis Alonso. This is a fun interlude, a little pause in the plot of the zarzuela for some fun dances. The intermezzo from The Wedding of Luis Alonso by Jeronimo Jimenez. David Jimenez Carreras leads the RAI National Symphony Orchestra in concert in Turin, Italy.

0: The intermezzo from La Boda de Luis Alonso, The Wedding of Luis Alonso, by Spanish composer Jerónimo Jiménez. We heard it from a concert in Turin, Italy. David Jiménez Carreras led the RAI National Symphony Orchestra at their home base, the RAI Arturo Toscanini Auditorium. That's the orchestra of the public radio and television company, RAI. I do love this about many of the radio broadcasters in Europe. 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
0: Charles Ives started playing organ at Center Church in New Haven, Connecticut when he was 19. Wasn't too long before he got pretty tired of playing the same hymns in the same old way. So he started to mix things up. Mostly left the melody intact, but his harmonies could be very different from what folks were used to. Some members of the church complained, but the pastor gave this advice to young Charles Ives, quote, "Never you mind what the ladies' committee says. My opinion is that God must get awfully tired of hearing the same thing over and over again, and in his all-embracing wisdom, he could certainly embrace a dissonance, might positively enjoy one now and then." Charles Ives was reassured by that, and when he was asked to write music for a big revival meeting, he took some more creative liberties with the beloved tunes in the hymnal. He mashed a few hymns together, sprinkled in some tasty dissonance and edgy rhythms for good measure. The music he wrote for that revival later became his string quartet number one. Let's hear the hymns that got the Ives treatment with the Pacifica Quartet in concert in Syracuse, New York.

In his role as a church organist, Charles Ives got a little bored with the same old, same old. So he started working some Ivesian magic, keeping the familiar melodies of beloved hymns mostly in place, but going rogue on the harmonies and rhythms. We just heard the string quartet number one, subtitled From the Salvation Army by Charles Ives, a reworking of quirky hymnody he'd written earlier for a tent revival. I recognized four hymns in there. Wouldn't surprise me a bit if you caught some that I missed. The Pacifica Quartet gave that concert in Syracuse, New York, presented by the Syracuse Friends of Chamber Music. I love sharing these live performances with you here on PT. And if you're on the lookout for some hot new studio recordings, I hope you'll check out a great podcast from my colleague Julie Almacher, New Classical Tracks. 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
1: This is the Composer's Datebook for September 23rd. I'm John Burge. On today's date in 2011, the St. Louis Symphony under David Robertson premiered a new piano concerto by the American composer Stephen Mackey. The soloist was Orly Shaham, Robertson's wife, to whom the new work was dedicated. The new concerto had an odd title, Stumble to Grace, which Mackey explained this way. There is a narrative running through the piece. The piano is all thumbs. As it stumbles in its first entrance, playing naive and awkward plinks and plunks. By the end, the piano plays sophisticated, virtuosic, and at times graceful contrapuntal music, a fugue, in fact. The inspiration came from observing my now 2.5-year-old toddler learning to become human. I wanted to open my compositional process to incorporate some of the whimsy and exuberance that he brings to his exploration of the world. Mackey concludes, a preoccupation with one's children is common among most new parents, but this seemed particularly appropriate for a piece written for Orly Shaham. She and her conductor husband, David Robertson, have twins less than a year older than my son, and we've had playdates and shared narrations about new parenthood. Composer's Datebook is produced by APM, American Public Media, in collaboration with the American Composers Forum, reminding you that all music was once new.

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0: Welcome to the Smooth Jazz Show here on 88.7 The Diamond. I am your host, Mr. Kenny Phelps. The Smooth Jazz Show with Kenny Phelps is underwritten by the world-famous Jazz Kitchen, celebrating 32 years as Indy's premier jazz club and restaurant. He is an American drummer, songwriter, producer, a two-time Grammy winner, and the Newport Jazz Festival Artistic Director. Please welcome my guest today, Nate Smith. Nate Smith, how you doing, sir?
1: I'm doing great, Kenny. How you doing, brother?
0: I am fantastic. Again, congratulations on the Grammy and also Artistic Director for Newport Jazz Festival.
1: Thank you so much, man. Thank you. Been a whirlwind of a couple weeks over here. But yeah, man, it really does just feel really great to get not only the recognition from the Recording Academy, but to get this great honor of being the new AD over at Newport.
0: Yeah, man. Well-deserved. Well-deserved.
1: Thank you.
0: Well, let's take it back a little bit, man. Talk about growing up in Chesapeake, Virginia. What was that experience?
1: Man, I love Chesapeake. I love Virginia. And I wouldn't trade it for the world, man. I grew up, my parents both worked as teachers. My dad was a high school principal. My mother taught third grade. And they both loved music, but my dad really loved jazz, specifically jazz from the late 70s, early 80s, that kind of instrumental R&B hybrid that was happening. So, you know, the house was full of sound. It was full of Quincy Jones. It was full of Jazz Crusaders. It was full of Grover Washington. It was full of David Sanborn. You know, those were the earliest sounds I remember. And, you know, they put those records on at parties. They put them on while they were chilling. So it was my first time associating music with social activity, you know. And so that's kind of where my journey with music began. And of course, over time, I discovered my own, you know, my own relationship with music. So I found my own stuff that I love. But it began with that music, man. It really did.
0: So what was the gravitation to the drums? How did we get to that?
1: Yeah, man. My older brother played drums in high school. Okay. And so he had a kit set up. And he went away to college when I was 8 years old. He's 10 years older than me. Okay. So, you know, I looked at the drums that were set up in the garage. They weren't set up. They were kind of sitting in a stack in the in the garage. And I looked at them, and I was like, man, that looks like fun. And so finally, you know, I guess, you know, around 9 or 10 years old, I just set them up, and I started messing around with them. And again, I was trying to cop all of the drummers I was hearing on these records. So when I first started to play, I wanted to sound like Styx Hooper from the Crusaders, Gadd with Grover, or, you know, Omar Hakim with Weather Report, or Joe Sample. You know, I wanted to sound like those guys. So that was my way in. And then, of course, you know, jazz is a very deep well.
0: Right.
1: So from that point, I went deeper into the thing. But it really started with my brother. It really started with, you know, wanting to emulate him, you know.
0: So I'm going to ask this question, man. Coming from an educated family, what was it like when you started to really pursue the drums and it became a career interest? I know you studied media and art at James Madison University, but what was that kind of conversation like coming from a background of educators?
1: Yeah, it was, you know, they weren't thrilled about it at first. You know, they, my parents really wanted me to, you know, like, they wanted me to be okay, like all parents do.
0: Parents,
1: you know, they want their kids to be all right. And so, you know, there was a lot of conversation around, you know, can you make a living doing this? And it is hard, you know, to be a musician. The concerns were well warranted, but I think, you know, they just saw how serious I was about it and how much I loved it. And when it became apparent to them that I was really serious, that's when they started to understand, you know, that, okay, maybe there's hope for him to have a career at this, because he does seem to love it, you know.

0: That shift kind of happened around my senior year in high school.
1: Okay.
0: Yeah, that's when the conversation of, you know, because college comes up and
1: Right.
0: what do you want to major in? And I went in as a music major, but I decided to do this media arts and design thing
1: Okay.
0: to get a more well-rounded college experience.
1: Right.
0: But the initial conversation around, you know, having a career in music started around my junior senior year. Also, I should note that it wasn't just the drum set and it wasn't just jazz. In high school, I was doing marching band.
1: Yeah.
0: I was playing classical percussion.
1: Okay.
0: I was a pretty good timpanist in high school, you know. So I think that they saw the totality of that and said, okay, there's a way that he could carve out a living, even if he decides to just become a band director or an educator
1: Right.
0: himself. There's a path toward it. So they started to see that it was possible.
1: Let me ask you this, man. So art and design, man, it's still part of the artistic community. Does that
0: Yes.
1: play a part in how you sculpt and create around the kit? Because you play, to me, always in a constant state of reaching, which is, you know, the jazz aspect of it. But you really, it's like creating in the moment. Does that play a part from the art and design kind of thing?
0: Man, that's a great question. I don't think I've ever been asked that question before. And the answer is yes, it does. The more I play and the more of a relationship I form with the drums, it's a lifelong relationship, an unending relationship, the more inspired I am by other mediums of art. Like, I'm really inspired. Like, when I find myself, you know, getting low on energy or inspiration around the drums or even composing music, I'll just take a trip to a museum and I'll just walk around the museum and I'll see, you know, some really, really cool stuff. Some of it's modern, some of it's ancient, but it gives me a really great reset. And specifically as it pertains to visual art, you know, I started to think about like minimalist art and the use of space in art. And I kind of started to think about that in my playing, like the use of space between notes and dynamic space and, you know, using the instrument as a full compositional tool, a compositional instrument, as opposed to just playing the drums, either, you know, in accompaniment to someone or, you know, just practicing technique. I'm always thinking about like ways to make the drums, use the drums as a compositional tool, you know, and a lot of those ideas have come from visual art, you know, over the years.
1: Man, I read this article or a statement that says we're created an original, but we often die a copy. And my question with you is, how did you create and find your sound? I mean, we've got, I mean, tons of drummers. If you just go through YouTube and social media, it's just a lineage of drummers. And then you've got the more established drummers like your Keith Carlocks or your Vinnies and your Justin Tysons and all the people of today.
0: That's right.
1: But when we put on a Nate Smith record, there's something undeniable about your sound. And I think that's what draws people to you, man. How did you develop that amongst all of the stuff that's going on? You know, when you're looking at chops and you got all of that too, but it's something different. It's something. I mean, when we see you play, it's like, there's some other kind of magic. It's almost like the Brian Blade magic as well. It's like a certain kind of thing that when he hits the kit, it's not really about chops or anything like that. It is about what you're talking about, the space, the composition, and how to really craft this sound that you have into music. How did you develop that?
0: You know, over time, man, I've been very lucky because I've played with really great musicians.
1: Yeah.
0: And, you know, for many years, I toured with the great bassist Dave Holland. And I got to learn from Dave. I got to watch Dave play up close every night. And I got to learn from him about the consistency. You know, there's no one who sounds like Dave. He's a singular sounding musician. And the consistency with which he approached playing the show night after night. And, you know, there were certain moments in the show that you knew were coming, but they would sound different every night because Dave was so tapped in to what he was doing, you know, and so laser focused on the music in the moment. I think that's really the key for me is I'm just really listening to the drums as I'm playing them. You know, I'm really listening. I'm thinking about every single detail. I'm thinking about the room I'm in, the space I'm in. If there is an audience, I'm thinking about how the energy of the audience feels. I mean, I'm, you know, I think that is probably the biggest thing that you hear when you hear me play is just like the sound
1: yeah.
0: of me really listening intently to the instrument. And, you know, I have learned over time, I can't sound like anyone else. As much as I want to sound like Brian Blade or Kendrick Scott, who's right. one of my favorite drummers, or Mark Giuliano.
1: Oh, you know, yeah.
0: These brothers, they're all there, and they're all around. And Justin, who you just mentioned, Justin Tyson, is incredible. I want to sound like those guys, but I can only sound like me.
1: Right.
0: So if I play something that's been influenced by them, it's going to come out sounding like me. You know what I mean?
1: Yeah,
0: because
1: yeah.
0: I can't play like them. I can only play like myself, you know. So I think that's kind of where it starts for me, is like really, really listening and focusing on the details in the playing.
1: The Smooth Jazz Show on The Diamond.

Welcome to the Smooth Jazz Show here on 88.7 The Diamond. I am your host, Mr. Kenny Phelps. Please welcome my guest today, Nate Smith. What inspired you to create your own band, and more importantly,

0: And it was like, it was kind of a moment where I was forced to really think about it and say, okay, so I can sit here and shed and hope that, you know, I have someone called out sick for a gig.
1: Right.
0: Or I can really take this time and invest in myself, mm. you know. And that was the beginning of Kinfolk. 2013 was the beginning of, that was our first show in New York. Mm. I had done some sort of scattered band leader stuff before that, but the Kinfolk, the genesis of Kinfolk was September 13th to 2013. That was our first show, and it was in that Rockwood Music Hall in New York. Mm. Actually, I'm sorry, September 3rd, 2013. That was our first show.
1: So obviously, man, you've been kind of dabbling and touching the waters of writing and composition, man. So was this an opportunity to say, hey, man, I'm going to try kind of what's been floating in my head, what I've been kind of hearing, and how does that process work for you?
0: Oh, man, you know, it was really cool. I mean, on the one end, I was really scared because I wasn't working that much, and most of the gigs I was playing were just local around New York,
1: right.
0: you know, where I was living at the time. And, you know, so I was playing, you know, the 55 bar on Friday. I was playing, you know, wherever else on the Blue Note late night set on Saturday. You know, I was trying to cobble together my rent.
1: Right.
0: But I had a lot of time. And so what I would do is I would go to Michiko Studios. At the time, it was on 44th Street. And I would just take my voice memo, my phone, I'd turn on the voice memo, and I would just play piano for an hour or two at a time. And I would just, you know, compose, and ideas would come, and I would, you know, some of it would be really great, some of it would be really terrible, but I just kept going, you know. And so after a while, I had a dozen or so tunes that I thought, man, I could really develop these. What would I want them to sound like? And then I hit up my friend Amma Watt, who sang with Kinfolk for many years, and we started writing. She started writing lyrics to some of the stuff.
1: Mm-hmm.
0: So that's how the compositional process took shape. But it really came about out of necessity because, you know, like I said, the phone kind of wasn't ringing at the time. So I just needed to use the time to be creative and just really kind of invest in my own vision.
1: And that kind of exploded for you as well, man. You've been doing soundtracks for the Discovery Channel, Learning Channel, and then I stumbled upon Heaven Can't Wait, and I'm like, this dude's writing with Michael Jackson. I mean, so talk about that experience. I'm like, man, it doesn't get any bigger.
0: It does not. So Heaven Can Wait actually happened way before I moved to New York. So in 1997, I was living in Richmond, Virginia, and I have always created music, R&B music, like R&B beats, and I've done that since I was 16 years old. So I had my little beat machine. I was making tracks. I was composing these song ideas. I had my little synth. You know, I was working at the crib, and I would make these tapes that I would pass around to other musicians. I was trying to see, anybody want to write lyrics? Anybody want to collab? You know, like maybe you could write some lyrics to this, or maybe you could rap on this or whatever. Mm. So I passed one track that I made, I passed to another producer who passed it to another producer.
1: Mm.
0: And that third producer assembled some lyric writers and they wrote the song that became Heaven Can Wait.
1: Mm.
0: And this is all in 1997, 1998. 1999. And so in 2001, I got a call out of the blue from someone representing the great record producer, Teddy Riley.
1: Mm-hmm.
0: And Teddy was shopping songs to Michael for his new album, Invincible. And he played Heaven Can Wait for Michael Jackson. And Michael Jackson loved it.
1: Mm.
0: And he decided he wanted to make the record. Now, all of this happened in my absence. I was never in the studio with Michael.
1: Mm-hmm.
0: I never saw him record it. This all happened in my absence. But over this 4-year span, this track made its way to Michael. Michael recorded it. And then my phone started blowing up with people, faxing me songwriter agreements and contracts and stuff. And it was, and this is before email was really popping. So this was like, I had to go to Kinko's and get faxes, you know. this is a long time ago, man, you know. So in October of 2001, Heaven Can Wait was released on Invincible.
1: Mm.
0: And, you know, it was incredible, man. I was not prepared for the level of visibility that track would get me for the first month after that song came out. I could get any meeting in New York City. I could call. I could call.

0: call any ANR in New York City, and they would take my call,
1: right?
0: And they would set up a meeting, and I would show up. And the problem was I didn't have 100 songs that sounded exactly like Heaven Can Wait, ready to go, you know? So the lesson was, you know, when an opportunity like that arises, you really have to be prepared for it, you know? Yeah. But it's something that really happened. It can't be taken away.
1: Right.
0: And I'm just really grateful that I can even say I co-wrote and co-produced a song for Michael Jackson.
1: Man, that's amazing.
0: Yeah.
1: 88.7 The Diamond, it's the Smooth Jazz Show.

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4: Hey, I'm Cindy Howes. 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Rolling Stones, Billy Strings, Roseanne Cash, Rhiannon Giddens. 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
5: 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I am your host, Mr. Kenny Phelps. Please welcome my guest today, Nate Smith. Man, yeah, I'm going to lean into something you just said, man. We're talking about Kinko's and going to retrieve faxes. How has the musical landscape changed with social media and all this now for you?
6: Yeah, man. You know, we were talking about media arts and design before, you know, what I actually have my degree in. And I'm finding myself using those skills way more than, you know, I'm finding myself thinking about some of the stuff I studied in school more with social media, because, you know, the landscape has changed drastically. You know, the money has changed drastically. Musicians are asked to do more with less, jazz musicians especially, because our share of the audience is smaller,
5: right?
6: Although I do think it's growing. So we're constantly being tasked with how do we get our music out to people? How do we get out and play our music in front of people? How do we get the word out about our music? How do we get attention from the press? Mm. But I think social media has helped to sort of democratize that process, because we can reach out to our fans directly, and we can say, hey, this is what I'm working on. This is my new record. This is some behind-the-scenes footage in the studio. The more you can invite people in and make a connection with them and give them a glimpse into your process, I think the more it creates a bond between you and your fans, you know?
5: Yeah.
6: So I think that in that way, the landscape has really changed, because, you know, we really need our fans, and we really need to talk to our fans directly, you know? I think it's actually one of the better developments of social media.
5: Yeah. I read a statement that says your hunger is an indication of your future. And for those musicians, man, who have that same passion, desire, and hunger for music, whether it be jazz, any genre or style, would you say that holds true for you? Because a lot of times, I think there's sometimes a disconnect. We may see you, and we don't see the struggle. We see your accomplishments now.
6: But we
5: don't know if that's what you were working on, working toward, if this was even your desire. Talk about that.
6: Mm. Man, you know, I tell you, that hunger never goes away. I can't speak for anyone else, but for myself, it never really goes away. You want to, and it's not really about being the best. You know, I think the comparative part of it, the stuff that, you know, I want to sell more tickets or more records or do more things, get more. I don't know that is, for me, the smartest way to think about it. I just kind of want to get better.
5: Yeah.
6: You know, I just really want to get better at all the things I want to do. I want to get better at composing. I want to get better at playing. I want to lead, you know, bands that are amazing and do it consistently for many years. That's really the goal, is just to get better.

0: be a student of the music.
1: Yeah.
0: That hunger is never going to go away. My curiosity about music, the more I learn about it, the less I know about it.
1: Yeah.
0: You know,
1: yeah.
0: So I feel like there's especially with jazz, because there's such a rich history.
1: Yeah.
0: There's so much to learn and so many records I don't know and musicians I still don't know. And I feel like I can spend the rest of my career discovering it. And that is going to feed the hunger. You know, I think it'll really feed the hunger.
1: Yep. A statement I read said, don't make all your decisions in the morning. And basically it means how you perceive life in your 20s is different in your 40s, different in your 50s.
0: That's a great quote.
1: If you were ever to start over, what would you do differently, if anything at all?
0: Oh, man, I wish we did have do-overs in life, you know. I wish we could plug into the DeLorean and go back to, you know, 1997. I don't know that there are a lot of, you know, regrets or things I think are huge mistakes in my career. But I do think that I would have, early in my career, I would have spoken to a musician. I'm the first musician in the history of my family on either side. First professional musician.
1: Yeah.
0: We had musical talent in our family, but we didn't have professional musicians, you know. So there was no one I could really talk to about what it really is like to be a professional working musician. And so I had to learn some of that stuff kind of the hard way. I had mentors and I had people who did, you know, tell me, but some of that stuff came later.
1: Yeah.
0: So I kind of had to learn some of that stuff about, you know, saving money and your money and how to use it and about taxes and stuff like that.
1: Yeah.
0: I do wish that I'd had someone early on say, okay, this is what you need to know, or these are the things you need to think about. And I hope that my 19, 21 year old self would have been open and listened to it,
1: right.
0: You know?
1: Right.
0: But you know, that youth is wasted on the young.
1: Right.
0: So I'm not even sure if 21-year-old Nate could really grasp the advice that he was getting from 51-year-old Nate, you know?
1: Right. I look at the computer, and the other day I looked at Control-Alt-Delete. And control my emotions, alter my thinking, delete unproductivity. How important is it for you for self-editing?
0: Oh, man. Incredibly important. You know, one of the things, I actually posted this on one of my socials, you know, the right to remain silent is underasserted on social media, I think. You know, I think it's very, very important, man, because, you know, the internet is a living thing. It lasts forever.
1: Yeah.
0: It has a very long memory.
1: Yeah.
0: So you've got to be careful. You've got to be careful, you know, of the things you say and the things that you post. And, you know, if you are really convicted about the things that you want to share, of course you share based on your conviction, but you just know that there will always be, you know, as the young people call them, receipts, you know. So you've got to be cool. But, you know, in the musical process, I'm always thinking, I'm always kind of self-editing. I heard a story, I don't know if this is true or not, or if it's part of the mythology of Miles, but, you know, I heard him say once that he plays every third idea, you know? So as he's improvising, he'll have an idea. He'll be like, nope, I'm not playing that. He's like, no, I'm not. Okay, I'll play this one, you know? And so what you hear in the moment is Miles actually discovering the idea. You know, I kind of feel like that in the musical process that I'm like in the playing process that I sort of enjoy as a musician, I'm always sort of thinking, man, maybe not yet, maybe not. Okay,
1: right.
0: Now,
1: you
0: know,
1: you know,
0: there's constant self-editing going on
1: in that
0: process.
1: For people who have never seen Nate Smith, man, you're performing at the Jazz Kitchen. What can they expect and walk away, their takeaway? What do you think?
0: Oh, man, this is going to be a great run. So this is a brand new trio. Never played with these guys together before. Great Julian Pollock, J3PO. He's known on socials. He's a really fantastic pianist, keyboardist. He does a lot of work with like synths and electronics too. So he's great. And then the bassist Cartoons, who kind of straddles the line between sort of hip hop and R&B, but he's also a really talented jazz musician. He's a trained jazz musician too. So I'll be with the two of them. We're playing trio. We're going to be playing music from the live action record. We might play a couple of originals by each of them too. And the feeling is just going to be fun. Like, I think we need a lot more fun in our music, especially right now. Mm-hmm. You know, yes, there will be moments that will feel serious, but overwhelmingly, it's going to be just fun and kind of grooving. And we're just going to explore the music together. I feel like live music is a shared experience. Yeah. So the audience will be discovering the music in real time with us, you know.
1: Nate, a pleasure, man. Thank you for your time, man. Thank you for your contribution to music, to life, and just your joy and inspiration at the Drum Kit, man. Much appreciated.
0: Thank you so much, Kenny. Thank you for having me.
1: Yes, sir. I'm Kenny Phelps, and you're listening to the Smooth Jazz Show on 88.7 The Diamond.

0: What it takes, Will Donato. 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Hunter Baker joining you live here at 87 WICR. Hope all of you guys are having a great day. Looking forward to talking to you guys a little bit later on in the day when my shift starts.
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0: Hi there, I'm Joe Girard, your host for Inside Great American Music. 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

Hey, you are not my first love. I've known other charms, but I've just been rehearsing in those other arms. You are not the first one. Well, I know the score, but it was

0: That was Thanks for You by Betty Bryant. Hello, my name's Andrew Barassi, and I will be your host for the next hour on 88.7 WICR.
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0: It's slowly creeping up to playoff baseball as currently in the teams are leading in the division as the Rays are leading the division in the American League East. The Guardians are leading their division in the American League Central. The Astros are in the lead in the American League West. The Braves are in the lead in the National League East. The Brewers are in the lead for the NL Central. The Dodgers are in the lead for the NL West. And then your wild card spots right now are Yankees, Red Sox, White Sox in the American League, and the Cubs, Phillies, and Padres in the National League. I'm so ready for playoff baseball. 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

0: And now for your weather update, as currently it is 61 outside with a high of 64 and a low of 60. As tomorrow, the high will be 72 and the low will be 52. Friday, the high will be 72 and the low will be 50. That was your weather update on 88.7 WICR.
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0: That was MAS here on 88.7 The Diamond. Good afternoon, everybody. Cass here today with you for the next hour. And it's going to be a great hour because we've got a lot of tickets to give away today. I know the giveaways are always some of the more popular things we do here. And this event is for the Horizons event with the Carmel Symphony Orchestra. I know that is a very popular spot for concerts. So if you're interested, you're going to definitely want to stick around. Listen, because later we are going to give out the number to call, so you have a chance of winning these tickets. Coming up next is The Congregation by the Interplay Jazz Orchestra.
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0: That was Kansas City by the Hampton Sisters here on 88.7 The Diamond. Now, like I said before, we've got a bunch of tickets to give away. We've got four pairs of tickets to give away to the Carmel Symphony Orchestra's Horizons event, where you can experience the spirit of discovery and the vast beauty of America with Copland's Fanfare to the Common Demand and Groffe's Grand Canyon Suite set the stage for Dvorak's deeply expressive cello concerto. So a lot of great things happening in this concert. It's going to be happening on Saturday, October 10th, so just a little bit away from now. And it is going to be at the Payne and Mencius Palladium. So, like I said, four winners for this. I'll be giving away the number here to call soon, so make sure you're listening out for that if you want a chance to win. Coming up next is Sama de Blue.
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0: That was Samba de Blue by Nat Reeves here on 88.7 WICR. Now, it is currently 64 degrees out with some cloudy, overcast skies in this afternoon. We've about hit our high of 64, but there is going to be a slight chance of some light showers and drizzles throughout the afternoon into this evening, where we are going to have a low of 60. But it's going to clear up a little bit tomorrow with a high of 72, so looking forward to that little bit of warm weather this weekend before we go full fall mode as the harvest moon and the autumn equinox are setting in. Coming up next is Gold Rush by Ken Peplowski, excuse me. And make sure you're tuning in because next break, I'm going to be giving away that number for the chance to win the Horizons of tickets with the Carmel Symphony Orchestra.
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0: That was She Walked On by Errol Garner. Now is the time you guys have been waiting for. It is time to give away the tickets to the Carmel Symphony Orchestra's Horizons event, where they are going to be featuring music from a lot of different people, such as Grofe and Dvorak. It's going to be a great event, and I know you want a chance to win these tickets, so I'm going to go ahead and give away that number. So that number to call in for a chance to win these tickets is 317-788-3314. Once again, that is 317-788-3314. Call in now for your chance to win, and make sure you stay on the line because we've got four winners, and you want to make sure you're in the queue for your chance to win. Coming up next is You Are Too Beautiful by J.D. Allen.
1: 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I'm Nelson Price, host of Hoosier History Live. 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In 1920,

0: 1986, an explosion occurred at a mine in far southern Indiana, which was one of the country's largest coal-producing regions. The underground explosion resulted in the deaths of 37 miners.
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0: That was So In Love by Will Lyle here on 88.7 The Diamond. On I-465 northbound before 10th Street, there has been an overturned vehicle with the three right lanes blocked. It is causing stopped traffic from Sam Jones exitway. That is causing about 40 minutes of delay, so quite the delay there. If you're heading in that direction, recommend taking a different route. On I-465 southbound between I-74 and Rockville Road, there is stop-and-go traffic due to vehicles slowing to look at an accident. That is causing about 5 minutes of delay, so minor, but if you are in a rush, maybe avoid that area. I-70 westbound between State Road and Little Point Road, there is stop-and-go traffic due to construction work that is causing about 20 minutes of delay, but that's all the traffic for now. Coming up next is Dream Journey here on 88.7 The Diamond.
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0: Kenny Barron with the Minor Blues Redux, and that was featuring, of course, Catherine Russell on the vocals. My name's Grace. You're listening to WICR, currently 4:06 in the afternoon. Hope you're having a good one. And I've got a lot to talk about this hour. I've got weather. I've got loads of traffic to cover, so stay tuned. But I've also got a chance for some tickets at the end of the hour. So to repeat myself, definitely stay tuned. Coming up next, In My Dreams, David Plenn here on WICR. The Sacred Arts Series at Second Presbyterian presents From Earth to Heaven, solo cantatas by J.S. Bach on Sunday, September 27th. Led by Dr. Michelle Lauer, with solo arias sung by Mitzi Westra and Blake Beckmeyer, all culminating in a brilliant celebration of joy in Bach's Easter Cantata for four voices with Caleb Crawford and Preston Rogers. The concert is free and open to the public. For information, visit secondchurch.org.
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0: Absence of the Avenue by Andrew Danforth here on 88.7 The Diamond, currently 4:16 in the afternoon. It's Grace, and you know what there's never an absence of? Traffic. That's right, it's time to talk traffic. We have a severe delay on I-465. This is over on the west side. It's the northbound lanes before 10th Street, exit 14, and there's stop traffic from I-70, exit 9. There was an overturned vehicle, and two right lanes have been blocked in that area, and right now there is a 76-minute delay. You don't want to do the math. That's an hour and 15 minutes, basically. So if you can, and you have Google Maps or something up, it'll probably reroute you, but do understand that you should be getting off to get around. Get off, try to get off around exit 9 if you can, and then reroute back onto the west side after the 10th Street exit 14. It's a very long delay right now. Obviously, it's busy out there, but if you can reroute, I highly recommend doing that. It is a long delay. However, two lanes is better than three. Last hour, we were at three lanes blocked. So, improvements, am I right? Additionally, Hendricks County, I-70 westbound between State Road 39, exit 59, and Little Point Road, exit 51, has a 20-minute delay. This is due to construction work, so this will probably become a standard, but in this area, but 20-minute delay there, meaning you'll probably be listening to WICR for a little longer, so congratulations on staying along. Finally, 10-minute delay on I-465, the west side. These are the southbound lanes between exit 19 and I-74, exit 16. So another part of I-465, 10-minute delay there. We have traffic bumping and thumping tonight, so as always, drive safe, drive aware, and have a good time, because coming up, we got the Alternative Guitar Summit with Black Glass here on A Different Kind of Public Radio. 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

0: confirmation by Tim Lin here on WICR, almost 4:30 in the afternoon. And to give a bit of a break of the goings-on in Indy, well, let's talk a little bit more about the goings-on in Indy. About in just a couple seconds after this break, you are going to hear a local artist of the hour, Mina Kiyohane. Oh, my goodness. Couple weeks ago, I know that Kenny interviewed her. She is an artist based here in Indy. You can catch her every third Tuesday in the Chatterbox Jazz Club here in Indy. But, I mean, she's worked everywhere. She has her own, what she likes to call her Wondrous Flying Machine band group, but she also has her own personal works, and she does a lot of advertising works as well. That's where she got her start, and that's where a lot of artists here in Indy get their start, in advertising. The song you're about to hear is from her 2003 album, Doppelganger, part of the Mina Kiyohane group, and it is the fifth track on said album. It's called Nene's Turtle. So try to see if you can catch on where the turtle shows up, and stay tuned here on WICR. Weather will be coming up in just a bit.
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0: our paths there are very different. That inspired Rina Esmail to write this music. 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

0: ending with, of course, the jazz riff. That was Bud Lines by Bernie Sinensky here on WICR 440, almost 441 in the afternoon. Let's talk weather, why don't we? Currently outside of the WICR studios, it is 64 degrees and overcast. And if you are like me, you are crying tears of joy. I am not a summer person. I am a cold weather person. Let me bundle up in layers because you can always add more. You can never take everything off. So this afternoon, we are looking at some slight chances of drizzle in the area. Of course, we're going to stay around this temperature. Tonight, we're going to get a little chilly in the low 60s with, again, a bit more drizzle overnight. However, Thursday and Friday are looking to be a little bit warmer since we're not looking at any precipitation. We're looking at highs in the low 70s and mostly cloudy going into sunny skies. So very beautiful looking rest of the week we've got. Stay tuned. Final break of the hour, we'll be handing out some tickets. But first, Ray Gallen, you got to drop him off in Harlem here on Different Kind of Public Radio. The Sacred Arts Series at Second Presbyterian presents From Earth to Heaven, solo cantatas by J.S. Bach on Sunday, September 27th. Led by Dr. Michelle Lauer, with solo aria sung by Mitzi Westra and Blake Beckmeyer, all culminating in a brilliant celebration of joy in Bach's Easter cantata for four voices with Caleb Crawford and Preston Rogers. The concert is free and open to the public. 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

0: Christopher McBride in Hole Proof with Opportunity Lost, and that actually featured Josh Evans. You're listening to WICR. It is almost 4:55 if your clock is a bit fast this afternoon. So let's talk a little bit about an opportunity to make you a winner. The Carmel Symphony Orchestra has so kindly given me a pair of tickets to hand out for their Horizons concert, where you get to experience the spirit of discovery and the vast beauty of America. So as part of this concert, you will hear Copland's Fanfare for the Common Man, Groface Grand Canyon Suite, a gorgeous suite, mind you, and of course Dvorak's Cello Concerto. I can tell you, as someone who knows all of these pieces and has played in a couple of them, you will love this concert. It is super cool. This is happening Saturday, October 10th at the Paynim and Cios Palladium at 7 p.m. So if you want to win tickets to attend the Carmel Symphony Orchestra's Horizons concert, then you can call in at 317-788-3314. That's 317-788-3314. I will be taking the second caller this afternoon. Good luck. 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
1: 88.7 WICR. My name is Landon McQuitty. I'll be joining you for this next hour or so talking about some NFL football. The Colts just took a tough loss in overtime versus the Kansas City Chiefs on Sunday. And UND football, they are unfortunately off to a pretty rough start, going 1-3 on the season, but have one of their first home matchups this week against Truman State. So that should be a very interesting game, and you can listen to that live here on 88.7 The Diamond. So we'll talk about that coming up right here on WICR.

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0: From This Moment On by the Ted Rosenthal Trio here on 88.7 The Diamond. Once again, I am Landon McQuitty, and unfortunately that fall weather is just now starting to hit. Late September, coming into October, just getting colder, and a couple days ago I think it dropped just about 30 degrees, so just a pretty good Indiana way to start the season. And we're going to be talking about the weather for this next couple days and throughout the weekend. So tonight, a chance of rain. It'll be cloudy with a low around 60 degrees, and then tomorrow it'll be pretty cloudy as well, a low of 52, a high of 72. Well, I wish the low was 72 tomorrow, but Friday the sun will come back out with a high near 72 again and a low around 50, a little bit of wind, and then the sun will continue to be out Saturday, but Saturday night it'll be a little bit of clouds, the low of 52 and a high of 74, and a little calm wind for that Saturday night. And then Sunday it'll be a high of 73, a low of 52, and the clouds will still be kicking around. So that fall weather really coming in, highs in the 70s, lows in the 50s. And personally, not my favorite type of weather. I know some people like it, but I like the shorts and t-shirt weather, and I'm going to definitely miss it very much whenever it goes. But that's what's coming up, and we'll talk about UND football coming up next here on WSER.
1: Hello, Hoosiers. I'm Nelson Price, host of Hoosier History Live. Join me Saturday at 12 noon when we will explore one of the worst coal mine disasters in Indiana on its 100th anniversary. In 1926, an explosion occurred at a mine in far southern Indiana, which was one of the country's largest coal-producing regions. The underground explosion resulted in the deaths of 37 miners.
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Hello, this is Steve Smith, drummer and band leader of the group Vital Information. 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

0: You just listened to Admiration by Chick Corea and the Spanish Heart Band here on 88.7 The Dime. And one last time, I am Landon McQuitty, and I have been with you for this past hour or so. Now we'll be talking about UND football. As I did mention, they are 1-3 on the season, off to a rough start. And I believe the first time they've been 1-3 in the past decade, going back to 2016. Took their first conference loss in 3 years at McKendree last week. Now they face Truman State at home for their second conference matchup of the year. And it has just not been the start that the Greyhounds have wanted. A quarterback position, obviously it graduated Gavin Sukup last year, one of the best quarterbacks in all of Division II. Yeah, there's a backup, Josh Keith, really priming to take over that starting role. They put him in some game situations, had him as serving as the backup quarterback, and putting him in some situations where the game wasn't even necessarily over, so getting some meaningful reps. But he has decided to transfer out his starting quarterback at somewhere else, and now we have the Saginaw Valley transfer in Nick Patterson in the backfield, who has been not the greatest in terms of a passer. He's a beyond great rusher. He's been so effective on the ground. It's just getting that pass game going. And the entire rush game for the Greyhounds has been pretty solid up so far. I believe they totaled over 200 rushing yards last week in the loss, and the rushing defense is pretty good as well. I believe they allowed less than 100 rushing yards. So when you take a look at that, you would think, hey, you probably won the game, right? But the Greyhounds have continued troubles guarding the secondary receivers, just giving them big games, big scoring games as well. And in terms of the Greyhounds passing game, it hasn't been the greatest. And for last week, Nick Patterson had his least efficient outing through the air, 14 of 27, not the greatest completion percentage, and not what you want to see out of your leader, especially when the run game is playing so well. You just need to figure out a way to get that pass game going, because you have such talented receivers in Anthony Crowell and Giovanni Laurent and Caleb Carver, and you just need to get them the ball where they can do work. And what one thing I did like that the Greyhounds did last week was they gave Anthony Crowell a handoff, gained about 12 yards on it. So in just situations like that, when you're maybe even struggling to get the ball into receiver's hands, you just get a little bit of a trick play, keep them involved in the offense, keep them feeling good, and build on that connection between them and Patterson, because in my opinion, that is what is holding the Greyhounds back. And once they figure that out, the sky is the limit, because they are returning a lot of players from last year. The Greyhounds were great last year. They only lost one game heading into playoffs, and they obviously, as I mentioned, they lost their quarterback, they lost their leading receiver in Alonzo Derrick, and the top tight end from last year, Colton Wilkie, has yet to play a game, I believe, this year. So you're missing some guys, but you definitely still have some talented pieces in that offense. They just need to figure it out, and I think the fact that they put up some serious points last week in the loss, despite it being a loss, it is a welcome sign for the Greyhounds, because they struggled to score at Davenport, only scoring 12 points, losing that game at 12-19, and really the start of this downwards spiral after that loss to Finlay in week two. But appreciate you listening. 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

0: That was Continuous by the Miguel de Armas Quartet here on 88.7 WICR. We just talked about Greyhound football. Now we'll talk about the Indianapolis Colts as they unfortunately also took a loss this past weekend, but coming in overtime against this Kansas City Chiefs team who is now 2-0 on the year, and them and Kenneth Walker are off to pretty strong starts. Kenneth Walker, 178 yards from scrimmage. And did not score a touchdown, but had a couple of them last week. And Travis Kelce, 9 receptions, 101 yards, and a touchdown. Him and Patrick Mahomes coming to, I believe it was their first home game of the year, and taking that win against the Colts. Now, they were pretty heavily favored. It was not supposed to be an overtime game, but Daniel Jones and the Colts had a pretty good offensive showing, but the defense just could not get stops. It was a great game for Jonathan Taylor, who had 24 carries for 92 rushing yards, had 40 yards receiving, and 2 touchdowns. Daniel Jones was 22 of 31 through the air for 210 yards, had a touchdown and an interception. That interception gave Kansas City positioning right in the red zone, so you could definitely say one of the reasons they lost the game, but I feel like Daniel Jones bounced back pretty well after that, made some big completions. Josh Downs had a pretty solid game, 7 receptions for 72 yards, and Alec Pierce, unfortunately for the Colts, will not be playing for the next few weeks. Re-aggravated that heel injury, so unfortunately for them, they will be missing him this next Sunday against the Texans. Texans also 2-0, so both these teams looking to get their first win of the season. Should be a pretty good game, but more music coming up here on 88.7 WICR.
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0: 88.7 WYCR, the Diamond. Addle here. I'll be hanging out with you for the next hour. We'll go over weather, traffic, everything you need to know for a good drive home from work. But now, back to the Jazz on 88.7 WYCR, the Diamond.
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0: 88.7 WICR, the Diamond. Time to look into that traffic report. And not a whole lot going on. Some stop-and-go traffic on I-70 westbound between State Road and Little Point Road. It has about a 10 to 15-minute delay. Hopefully, it continues to go down. It was in the almost 40s when I first got in here around 6, so it looks like it might chill out for you a little bit. I do have some stop-and-go traffic as well on I-65 northbound between Raymond Street and I-70. With about a 2 to 5 minute delay, nothing too crazy. More stop and go traffic on I-65 southbound between 21st Street and Meridian Street. Again, 2 to 5 minute delay. And lastly, some stop and go traffic on I-70 eastbound between West Street and I-65 south split. Again, 2 to 5 minute delay. Only really big thing we see is that stop and go traffic again between Morgan Hendricks County Line South and Little Point Road with about a 20-ish minute delay. Just something to keep your mind on while you're driving. That's all I have for traffic. Stay tuned for weather right here on the Diamond.
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88.7 WICR, the Diamond, and as I promised, I do have that weather report for you. It is currently 63, overcast, and yeah, it's looking pretty gloomy outside. Not loving it, wanting some sunshine. Luckily, looking in tomorrow, we have cloudy skies, a high of 72, but Friday, that's where it's at. Again, high of 72 and sunny, and that is my kind of weather. Love some sunshine, love a nice breeze, but I don't love the hot, I don't love the cold. Perfect. Friday is going to be perfect. I don't see any rain coming up, so you're good on that. This weekend also looks to be nice, warm 70s and some sunshine, maybe some clouds. That's all I have for your weather report. Nice and easy up next on 88.7 WICR, The Diamond. 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
1: Hello, Hoosiers. I'm Nelson Price, host of Hoosier History Live. Join me Saturday at 12 noon when we will explore one of the worst coal mine disasters in Indiana on its 100th anniversary. In 1926, an explosion occurred at a mine in far southern Indiana, which was one of the country's largest coal-producing regions. The underground explosion resulted in the deaths of 37 miners.
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0: 88.7 WICR, the Diamond. Again, my name is Adel. Thank you so much for hanging out with me today. I will be back on Tuesday next week, 6 to 7 again. So I'll see you then. Back to the music.
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0: I love teaching at the University of Indianapolis because of how well I get to know my students. 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